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8: Lows dip down to about 58 tonight under partly cloudy skies. Southeasterly winds 8 to 15 miles per hour. Cloudy skies with a few peaks of sun tomorrow. Slight chance for storms. Daytime highs approaching 79. Chance of thunderstorms tomorrow night. Lows level off around 61. Overcast skies. I'm weatherology meteorologist Laura Lockwood on West Point's 107.9 The Bull.

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1: 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Answer the question of the day. Request a song.
0: Got a traffic slowdown on Highway 275? 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
10: Lows dip down to about 58 tonight under partly cloudy skies. Winds out of the southeast, 8 to 15 miles per hour. Mainly cloudy skies expected tomorrow. Slight chance for storms. Highs level off around 79. Cloudy skies expected tomorrow night. Chance of thunderstorms. Lows level off around 61. I'm weatherology meteorologist Laura Lockwood on West Point's 107.9 The Bull.

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14: Lows dip down to about 58 tonight under partly cloudy skies. Winds out of the southeast, 8 to 15 miles per hour. Mainly cloudy skies expected tomorrow. Slight chance for storms. Highs level off around 79. Cloudy skies expected tomorrow night. Chance of thunderstorms. Lows level off around 61. I'm weatherology meteorologist Laura Lockwood on West Point's 107.9 The Bull.

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0: 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Request a song.
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11: Lows dip down to about 58 tonight under partly cloudy skies. Winds out of the southeast, 8 to 15 miles per hour. Mainly cloudy skies expected tomorrow. Slight chance for storms. Highs level off around 79. Cloudy skies expected tomorrow night. Chance of thunderstorms. Lows level off around 61. I'm weatherology meteorologist Laura Lockwood on West Point's 107.9 The Bull.

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5: Lows dip down to about 58 tonight under partly cloudy skies. Winds out of the southeast, 8 to 15 miles per hour. Mainly cloudy skies expected tomorrow. Slight chance for storms. Highs level off around 79. Cloudy skies expected tomorrow night. Chance of thunderstorms. Lows level off around 61. I'm weatherology meteorologist Laura Lockwood on West Point's 107.9 The Bull.

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5: Lows dip down to about 58 tonight under partly cloudy skies. Winds out of the southeast, 8 to 15 miles per hour. Mainly cloudy skies expected tomorrow. Slight chance for storms. Highs level off around 79. Cloudy skies expected tomorrow night. Chance of thunderstorms. Lows level off around 61. I'm weatherology meteorologist Laura Lockwood on West Point's 107.9 The Bull.

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Lows dip down to about 58 tonight under partly cloudy skies. Winds out of the southeast, 8 to 15 miles per hour. Mainly cloudy skies expected tomorrow. Slight chance for storms. Highs level off around 79. Cloudy skies expected tomorrow night. Chance of thunderstorms. Lows level off around 61. I'm weatherology meteorologist Laura Lockwood on West Point's 107.9 The Bull.

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4: Lows dip down to about 58 tonight under partly cloudy skies. Winds out of the southeast, 8 to 15 miles per hour. Mainly cloudy skies expected tomorrow. Slight chance for storms. Highs level off around 79. Cloudy skies expected tomorrow night. Chance of thunderstorms. Lows level off around 61. I'm weatherology meteorologist Laura Lockwood on West Point's 107.9 The Bull.

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lows dip down to about 58. Tonight, under partly cloudy skies, winds out of the southeast, 8 to 15 miles per hour. Mainly cloudy skies expected tomorrow. Slight chance for storms. Highs level off around 79. Cloudy skies expected tomorrow night. Chance of thunderstorms. Lows level off around 61. I'm weatherology meteorologist Laura Lockwood on West Point's 107.9 The Bull.

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3: Lows dip down to about 58 tonight under partly cloudy skies. Winds out of the southeast, 8 to 15 miles per hour. Mainly cloudy skies expected tomorrow. Slight chance for storms. Highs level off around 79. Cloudy skies expected tomorrow night. Chance of thunderstorms. Lows level off around 61. I'm weatherology meteorologist Laura Lockwood on West Point's 107.9 The Bull.

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Those are the call letters. 107.9 The Bull. That's the name. 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
14: Partly cloudy overnight with a low of 58. Southeast winds 8 to 15 miles per hour. Highs around 81 Wednesday. Cloudy Wednesday night. Slight chance of thunderstorms. Lows around 60. Upper 70s Thursday with a chance of thunderstorms. Warmer Friday with highs in the low 80s. Chance for storms continues. I'm weatherology meteorologist Laura Lockwood on West Point's 107.9 The Bull.
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7: Lows around 58 overnight under mainly cloudy skies. Southeasterly winds 8 to 15 miles per hour. Wednesday, high temperatures reach up to 81. Cloudy skies Wednesday night. Slight chance of thunderstorms. Lows dip down to about 60. 80 Thursday with a chance of thunderstorms. 83 Friday. Storms continue. I'm weatherology meteorologist Laura Lockwood on West Point's 107.9 The Bull.
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9: Lows are on 58 overnight under mainly cloudy skies. Southeasterly winds 8 to 15 miles per hour. Wednesday, high temperatures reach up to 81. Cloudy skies Wednesday night. Slight chance of thunderstorms. Lows dip down to about 60. 80 Thursday with a chance of thunderstorms. 83 Friday. Storms continue. I'm weatherology meteorologist Laura Lockwood on West Point's 107.9 The Bull.
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13: Lows around 58 overnight under mainly cloudy skies. Southeasterly winds 8 to 15 miles per hour. Wednesday, high temperatures reach up to 81. Cloudy skies Wednesday night. Slight chance of thunderstorms. Lows dip down to about 60. 80 Thursday with a chance of thunderstorms. 83 Friday. Storms continue. I'm weatherology meteorologist Laura Lockwood on West Point's 107.9 The Bull.
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11: Lows level off around 58 overnight under partly cloudy skies, southeasterly winds 8 to 15 miles an hour. Sunshine mixed with clouds at times again Wednesday. Daytime highs approaching 81. Slight chance of thunderstorms Wednesday night. Lows level off around 60. Cloudy skies expected. Chance of thunderstorms Thursday and Friday. I'm weatherology meteorologist Megan Mulford on West Point's 107.9 The Bull.
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13: A blend of clouds and sun today, with daytime highs approaching 81. Winds out of the south, 10 to 20 miles an hour. Slight chance of thunderstorms, tonight, 60. Chance of thunderstorms, tomorrow, daytime highs approaching 80. Chance of thunderstorms, Friday, highs around 83. 85, partly cloudy skies, Saturday. I'm weatherology meteorologist Megan Mulford on West Point's 107.9 The Bull.
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1: I'm Connie Green in the KTIC News Center, which is sponsored by TNT Coins in Fremont. Turn forgotten coins and jewelry into cash with TNT Coins in Fremont. The use of e-bikes and scooters around West Point was discussed at last night's City Council meeting. City Administrator Tom Goulette says there's growing concern about their use in town.
2: There's some expressed concerns. A lot of the kids are getting the e-bikes and that type of thing now, and we're seeing on the scooters. The part that we are really worried about is their safety, the rules of the road. They need to be conscientious of that. They need to look, you know, at the intersections instead of just flying through them and that type of thing. The last thing we want to do is see anybody hurt on the e-bikes or the scooters. So we're kind of cautioning them a little bit about that and kind of keep a watchful eye on it. We think that's going to develop a little bit further because the more we get into this, we find out there are different standards for different e-bikes. And some of them are pedal assist. Some of them are basically straight up almost electric motorcycles. So we're looking into that a little bit further.
1: Goulette says the council also discussed the removal of the two-hour parking limitation on Main Street during the trial period, and there continues to be no two-hour parking limitation on Main Street. The Columbus Police Department is looking for a missing 30-year-old man. Canton Keller was last seen Saturday morning. He is described as a white male, 5 foot 11 inches tall and 220 pounds. Police believe he does not have a vehicle or his phone and has a history of depression. Columbus police ask that any information on his whereabouts be reported to dispatch at 402-564-3201 or Crime Stoppers at 402-563-4000. That's 563-4000. An Omaha woman is in jail after she allegedly chased a man around an apartment complex while wielding a crossbow. Omaha police responded to the area of 108th Street and Reddick Avenue by 7 p.m. Monday for a report of a woman armed with a crossbow and causing a disturbance. The woman was arrested and charged with weapon possession by a prohibited person, not a firearm. As of Tuesday afternoon, she was still in jail. A future court date has not yet been set. Nebraska Governor Jim Pillen signed in LB 1261 into law, a measure aimed at expanding energy production while protecting ratepayers. The bill allows private companies to build large-scale power generation to meet growing demand, shifting financial risk away from everyday customers, according to Governor Pillen.
3: What this means is we as ratepayers. So to grow, we have to have more electricity, which more power generation is going to take fantastic sums of money, billions and billions of dollars. If we don't have behind-the-meter legislation, that means you and I are going to pay for it in increased rates. That's a non-starter from my seat.
1: The bill was introduced by Senator Barry DeKay and prioritized by Senator Mike Moser. Those are the latest stories from the KTIC News Center.
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5: Well, once again, we're going to see some sunshine today. We'll get up to an afternoon high of 82, a little bit breezy at times. Winds will be out of the south at around a 15 to 30. Tonight, then, better chance for some showers and thunderstorms rolling in after midnight. About a 60% chance of precipitation. Temperature-wise, we'll dip down to a low of 60. As we roll to tomorrow, we'll see another round of showers and thunderstorms. And again, a chance of precipitation about 60% tomorrow. A little bit of sunshine with a high of 81. Tomorrow night, better chance for showers and storms before midnight. And then another round of showers and storms after midnight will call for about a 60% chance of precipitation. And again, temperature-wise, we'll dip down to a low of 60. For your Friday, 40% chance of showers and storms. Get up to an afternoon high of 84. Friday night, 50% chance of showers and storms and a low of 59. And for your Saturday, beautiful day, sunshine will climb for an afternoon high of 86. That is your Bullseye weather forecast currently right now here in the hearts of cattle country. We're sitting at about 61 degrees here at West Point's 107.9 The Bull.
0: Kicking off another hour of Nebraska's Best Country from the Deersford Lincoln Studios, Fremont, USA.

There you go. It's Little Big Town and Pontoon on 107.9 of the board. Again, today would be a great day to call in sick to work and sit back and relax on the pontoon as we climb for an afternoon high of 82 in sunshine. Winds will be out of the south at around 15 to 30. And no worries. Don't feel like you have to call in sick today because this upcoming weekend, Saturday and Sunday, looking really nice to be able to be out and about. Onto the boats, if you like, as well. Temperature's going to be in the mid-80s. And again, winds are going to be pretty calm throughout much of the weekend as well. Welcome on into the Deers Ford Lincoln Studios. Doug Anderson, glad to be along with you for the ride. Temperature-wise, we're sitting at about 61 degrees as you head out the door this morning. We'll have a recap of sports from overnight with Sports Director Joel Janacek in just a couple of moments. Right now, it's Alan Jackson. We got the Summertime Blues here on a Wednesday with 107.9 The Bull.

0: Alan Jackson of the Summertime Blues, 107.9 of the Bull, 614 and now the time. Coming to you inside the Deers Ford Lincoln Studios. 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Later on in the show, we'll find out where we're headed on a Thursday business blitz. Last week, made the trip up to Pender, Nebraska, to Sunday's Auto Parts in Pender. They were the recipient of our Thursday business blitz. Where do we get a head out and about this week? Well, we'll find out later on in the 8 o'clock hour. And, of course, special thanks to our good friends at the Clarkson Bakery for providing those sweet treats each week. It's the Thursday business blitz with our friends from the Clarkson Bakery and your good friends right here at 107.9 The Bull.
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2: I'm Joel Janicek. Oakland Craig girls basketball standout Sonia Gazinski has signed with Nebraska Wesleyan. Gazinski said she's excited to be a Prairie Wolf.
3: I am really excited. I've been working for this for a long time, and I know that Coach Galladay will have me in a good place, and we have gotten a whole bunch of good players and transfers. So I'm really excited for this winter.
2: Gazinski chose Nebraska Wesleyan over the likes of Hastings, Morningside, Briarcliff, and Doan. She plans to major in biology and chemistry at Nebraska Wesleyan with a focus on pre-med. Former Wayne State All-American defensive end Troy Pribnow has been selected for induction to the Northern Sun Conference Hall of Fame. Pribnow played football for 5 seasons at Wayne State from 2004 to 2008. The Scribner-Snyder High School graduate became Wayne State's first All-American in 15 years as a senior in 2008, named to 5 different All-American teams after leading the NSIC in sacks, tackles for loss, forced fumbles, and fumble recoveries. As a senior, Pribnow now ranked 3rd in NCAA Division II in sacks and 8th in tackles for loss, helping WSC to a 9-3 record and only NCAA Division II playoff berth in school history and tie for the NSIC South Division title. Pribnow finished his career as first-team All-NSIC selection as a junior and senior and All-American.

0: His 29 career sacks rank fourth all time at Wayne State, while his 14 sacks as a senior tied for the second most in school history. Pribnow's 12 sacks during his junior season are sixth on the all-time list at Wayne State College. Nebraska softball associate head coach and pitching coach Lori Sipple announced her retirement yesterday. Sipple played four seasons at Nebraska from 1985 to 1988 before serving on the coaching staff for 37 seasons from 1990 to 2026, including the final 23 seasons as associate head coach. In her 41 total seasons with the program as a player and coach, Sipple helped the Huskers to 1,449 wins, 18 conference titles, 26 NCAA tournament appearances, and 6 trips to the Women's College World Series. Sipple is also responsible for every All-America pitching award in program history. She was a 2-time All-America pitcher herself and coached 6 Husker pitchers to a total of 8 All-America awards. Sipple was a 5-time member of the NFCA Midwest Region Coaching Staff of the Year and was the 2002 National Assistant Coach of the Year. Nebraska baseball's Dylan Carey has been named a finalist for the 2026 Brooks Wallace Award. Carey, the second Husker finalist in program history for the award honoring the nation's top shortstop, is one of 5 finalists. The winner will be announced on Saturday, June 13th. There will be American Legion baseball on 107.9 The Bull tonight. It's West Point hosting Hooper Scribner. The juniors game starts at 5:30 with the seniors to follow. For KTIC Sports, I'm Joel Janacek.
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2: The Vegas Golden Knights trailed 2-0 in the first, but still took the opener of the Stanley Cup Final 5-4 at Carolina, getting the game winner with under 3.5 minutes to go. The NBA Finals start Wednesday night with the Spurs hosting the Knicks. The Atlanta Falcons gave wide receiver Drake London a 4-year contract extension worth $100 million guaranteed. The Steelers gave linebacker Nick Herbig a 4-year extension. Seahawks pass rusher Derek Hall got a 3-year extension, and the Broncos gave defensive back Patrick Surtain a pay raise. To Major League Baseball, the Reds came back for a 10-inning win over Kansas City 4-3, getting a solo homer in the 8th, a solo homer in the 9th, and then Cincinnati's game-winning single in the bottom of the 10th. Milwaukee won again 8-3 over San Francisco. Kyle Harrison now 7-1. Texas won its 5th in a row. Seattle won its 8th straight. Late-night wins for the Dodgers in Colorado.
0: 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Maisie won gold in the Class C triple jump at this year's state track and field meet with a winning jump of 38 feet 11 and a half inches. Maisie also won bronze, placing 3rd in the long jump and finished 7th in the 100 meter dash. 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
2: 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Now the time. Well, it was announced earlier this week that a country star is going to be scheduled to perform at the Holland Center in Omaha coming up this summer. She's got hits like Girls Lie Too, Poor, Poor, Pitiful Me, and Better Things to Do. That's right, country star Terry Clark is scheduled to perform at the Holland Center in Omaha. That concert is set for August 1st, and guess what? 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And again, if you're interested in tickets, just go to Ticketmaster.com this upcoming Friday to grab your tickets to see this young lady. Here she is in Girls Lie Too on 107.9 of the Bold.

There you go. It's Riley Green at Seaman up there with Ella Langley. And don't mind if I do. 107.9 of the Bull. 6:31 now the time. What a pass along to you coming up down the road. It is the 11th annual Bob Dakota Fire Prevention Family Fun Day. Grab the kids and the grandkids and plan to be there on Saturday, June 13th. It'll run from 11 until 2 at the Fremont State Lakes Activity Center, Lake Number 16. Lots of different events for the kids and games and activities. Also an opportunity to meet Smokey the Bear. They'll also have the smoke trailer experience there. Fire truck rides, free food with hamburgers, hot dogs, and chips. Now remember, a valid park entry is required for any motorized vehicle entering the Fremont State Lakes and the Activity Center. And again, it's being hosted by the Fremont Rural Fire Department and the East Central Nebraska Fire Prevent Co-op. It's a free will donations will gladly be accepted. It's the 11th annual Bob Dakota Fire Prevention Family

0: 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Plan to be a part of it. On the calendar for Saturday, June 13th from 11 until 2 at the Fremont State Lakes Activity Center, Lake Number 16. 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It's 6:31 now, the time, temperature-wise, sitting at about 61 degrees here in West Point.
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2: I'm Connie Green in the KTIC News Center, which is sponsored by TNT Coins in Fremont. The use of e-bikes and scooters around West Point was discussed at last night's city council meeting. City Administrator Tom Goulet says there's growing concern about their use in town. The Columbus Police Department is looking for a missing 30-year-old man. Canton Keller was last seen Saturday morning. He is a white male, 5'11" and 220 pounds. If you know anything, call Crime Stoppers at 402-563-4000. That's 563-4000. An Omaha woman is in jail after she allegedly chased a man around an apartment complex while wielding a crossbow near 108th and Reddick at 7 p.m. on Monday. Those are the latest stories from the KTIC News Center.
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0: Well, once again, we're going to see a little bit of sunshine today. We'll get up to an afternoon high of 82. Winds will be out of the south at around 15 to 30. Tonight, then, another round of showers and thunderstorms before midnight. And then also another round of showers and thunderstorms after midnight. Chance precip at around 60%. Temperature-wise, will dip down to a low of 60. A little bit breezy. Winds will be out of the south at around 15 to 30. For tomorrow, showers and thunderstorms likely, chance precip at around 60%. And again, we'll see some sunshine with an afternoon high of 81. Thursday night, showers likely, possible thunderstorms, chance precipitation at around 60%. It will dip down to a low of 60. Then for your Friday, 40% chance of showers in the afternoon. We'll aim for an afternoon high of 84 and some sunshine. Friday night, 50% chance of showers and thunderstorms and a low of 59. And then for the weekend, Saturday, sunshine, beautiful day, high of 86. Winds will be calm. Saturday nights, a few clouds with a low of 62. And on Sunday, chance for some showers and thunderstorms. We'll get up to an afternoon high of 84. That is your Bullseye weather forecast. Is currently right now here in the hearts of cattle country. We're sitting at about 62 degrees here at West Point's 107.9 The Bull.

0: There you go, Mr. Turk's Pedley. A lot of leaving left to do. 107.9 of the board, 641 now the time. Don't forget tomorrow, lunch plans are to be at the Grey Bills Foods Burger Bash. That'll run from 11 until 1. Grab a burger, chips, and a drink, and proceeds will go to the Cumming County Relay for Life. 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Again, that is coming up again tomorrow from 11 in till 1. Right there in front of Grey Bills Foods. 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It's 6:41 now the time. Today's market's brought to you in part by Grain States.
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2: 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In a local Cumming County trial, 8 cattle in the control group were lost to heat-related stress, while 0 were lost with GlucoBest. This is Michael Kenobi. Call Grain State Soya in West Point, 402-372-2429 today, and get ahead of the heat.
3: Green futures ended the day a little bit lower yesterday. However, we are mixed to a little higher here in the overnight session. Chad Moyer with you and a recap of the ag markets. Let's go to the overnight session in the ECBOT here this morning. Last trade, July corn is up a quarter at 440 and three quarters. September and December are both up three quarters this morning. July soybeans are up four and a quarter at 1169 and a half. And August is up three and three quarters. November up three and a half. July bean oil is up 103. July soybean meal down 40 cents a ton. July Kansas City wheat is down 3 cents, 6.31 and three quarters. September down three, December down three and a quarter as well. Well, in general, the futures markets pressured yesterday by fund liquidating amid favorable crop weather and the idea that prices could grind lower through most of the summer. July corn reached a four-month low yesterday. Demand for corn and soybeans remains strong. The weekly petroleum status report, ethanol production report for today is expected to show steady production here today. Crude oil prices are up this morning amid the heavy fire between the U.S. and Iran, despite talks of a ceasefire holding. The U.S. winter wheat crop, 44% poor or very poor, holds the lowest rating on record. A rain system over the plains today will move into the Midwest over the next few days, benefiting row crops. Argentina in the middle of harvesting a record large corn crop. In the meantime, Brazil's crop estimates continue to get bigger and bigger as well. Overnight in crude oil, July crude oil is up $3.12 overnight, back up to $96.88 a barrel. Again, at last check in the grains, corn just above unchanged. Soybeans are 3 to 4 higher. Wheat in Kansas City down 3. Over the livestock futures yesterday in the mercantile, we were down for cattle but higher in the hogs. August live cattle, 95 down at 239.65. October down 145. December down 162. August feeder cattle down 312 yesterday at 348.42. September down 355. October 355 lower as well. July lean hogs were 180 higher, 101.65. August up 137 and October up $1.80. Also on the Merc, milk futures yesterday, July Class 3 milk was down 12 cents, 1676. August was down 8 and September down 2. Cash cattle country, there was a little bit of trade yesterday. Handful of trades reported in Texas at 255, not enough to call it a trend. Compared to last week, it would be a 1 to 2 lower. Looks like about 350 head have traded hands in Texas at that level. A few bids were noted in Kansas, again around 255, but they were passed. Other areas, no bids, no asking prices. Beef cutouts mixed. Choice up 136, selects down 9. Hog trade, Iowa, Minnesota, no numbers, confidentiality. Carcass value was up 84 cents yesterday. At the terminals, barrels and gilts steady at 62. Sows were steady at 55 to 59. There's a recap of the markets. KTIC, Chad Moyer reporting.
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0: 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It's Chris Stapleton and a Millionaire on 107.9 of the Bolt. 6:52 now the time. Couple of different holidays that we get to celebrate here on this day. As once again today, we celebrate as National Repeat Day. It happens each year on this day. For some, this day is an opportunity. For others, and again, today, National Repeat Day. Also, today we get to celebrate as well as National Chocolate Macaroon Day. National Chocolate Macaroon Day. And today also, National Egg Day. Yes, today we get to celebrate the egg. It's a perfect time to get a crack on celebrating this food holiday as today, National Egg Day. Few of the holidays celebrated today with nationaldaycalendar.com, where they celebrate every day with your good friends here from 107.9 of Bolt.
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1: I'm Connie Green in the KTIC News Center, which is sponsored by TNT Coins and Fremont, buying and appraising precious metals. Call 402-909-6412. Annexation on the agenda during last night's West Point City Council meeting. City Administrator Tom Goulet says action was taken.
2: Yeah, it's a tract that's owned currently by Rick and Kyle Grosjean. It's north of the tractor truck dealership on the north end of town. Paul Renessi is looking at purchasing that piece of ground, and we're looking at utility extensions and extending the street there. So we're annexing that into the community, and that will take two more readings. The council did approve the initial reading tonight to move forward with that.
1: Goulet says the council also approved the 2026 Cumming County Local Emergency Operations Plan during that meeting. The council will next meet Tuesday, July 7th at 5:30 p.m. A standoff in Omaha yesterday morning ends in a fatality. Omaha police responded to a call at 19th Street between Elm and Bancroft for a man who was upset about an eviction. A SWAT team was called in when it was apparent that the man had a firearm. Negotiations ensued but failed, and with the unnamed man shooting at officers, the fire was returned and the man was found dead inside the house. What would you do if someone sitting next to you in a public place started having severe chest pains? Though many areas now have AEDs available for those situations, but do you know how to use it? The American Red Cross is offering AED use and CPR classes. Find out more on those classes online at redcross.org. The trainings can be online or in person. State leaders looked on as Governor Jim Pillen signed a new law yesterday that they say positions Nebraska for economic growth while maintaining low electric rates. State Senator Barry DeKay says he introduced LB 1261 to help address the growing demand for electricity. He says the increase is being driven by manufacturing, agriculture, and computing.
3: Electric generation and transmission infrastructure will need to be built out and expanded to meet both our current and future demands. This also is something the Chamber of Commerce drove home in a report that they delivered to my office sometime last week. We need more capacity to ensure current and future grid stability. All of this investment will cost money, and the question is, who is going to shoulder the burden?
1: The measure allows industries to develop their own power plant, which prevents the financial risk to utilities and ratepayers in developing that infrastructure. Those are the latest stories from the KTIC News Center.
4: Well, birthday, well, let's take a look at the forecast as I was taking a look at the birthdays that we're going to have later this hour. Let's take a look at that forecast. Plenty of sunshine. We'll climb for an afternoon high of 82. Winds will be out of the south at around 15 to 30. Tonight, then, chance for showers and thunderstorms. A chance before midnight, then another round after midnight. About a 60% chance. We'll dip down to a low of 60. Kind of breezy throughout the evening. Winds will be out of the south at 15 to 30. Tomorrow, showers and thunderstorms likely early on in the day. Then another round of showers and thunderstorms in the afternoon. We'll see about a 60% chance of precipitation. And again, temperature-wise, we'll aim for an afternoon high of 81. Looking at toward tomorrow night, we'll see showers likely, possible thunderstorms. And again, we'll see a chance of precipitation at about 60%. We'll dip down to a low of 60. For your Friday, 40% chance of showers and thunderstorms with a high of 84. Friday nights, 50% chance of showers and thunderstorms and a low of 59. For the weekend, Saturday looks beautiful. If you have outdoor plans, Saturday is going to be the day. Mostly sunny. High of 86 and winds are going to be calm throughout much of the day on Saturday. Saturday night, we'll see a low of 62. Now, Sunday looks pretty nice as well. partial sunshine, high of 84, a little bit breezy, and there is a slight chance for showers and thunderstorms into the afternoon. That is your Bullseye weather forecast. Is currently right now here in the hearts of cattle country this morning. Temperature-wise, we're sitting at about now 63 degrees here at West Point's 107.9 The Bull.
0: Kicking off another hour of Nebraska's best country from the Deersford Lincoln Studios, Fremont, USA.

There you go, the late to Toby Keith on your Red, White, and Blue Country Station, courtesy of the Red, White, and Blue, 107.9 at the Bull. Good morning to you, 8 minutes after 7 o'clock. We do have a little fun Facebook question of the day that we're going to roll through in just a little bit. Also going to try squeezing some Eddie Rabbit before we take a check of sports. But right now, Justin Moore, Priscilla Block, you, me, and the Whiskey.

Justin Moore, Priscilla Black, you, me, and the whiskey. 11 minutes after 7 o'clock on the morning stampede coming to you inside the Deers Ford Lincoln Studios. Check out what the Ottawa Amigos are up to. Fernando and Tony, give them a follow on Facebook, TikTok, and Instagram, and find out what the Ottawa Amigos have been up to with Deers Ford Lincoln, Fremont, USA. Facebook question of the day. The last person you texted is your roommate for the next 10 years. How's that going to go for you? Chime in over on the 107.9 The Bull Facebook page this morning. As again, the last person you texted is your roommate for the next 10 years. How's that one going to go for you? Head to the 107.9 of the Bull Facebook page to pass along your answers. Sports in minutes, but right now it's Eddie Rabbit's and I Love a Rainy Night. Well,

0: Truly is Nebraska's best country when you get to hear a little music from Eddie Rabbit. And I love a rainy night at 7:15. And now the Time Sports headlines just moments away. Want to pass along to you, Skyler Knights of Columbus getting ready for their spring festival. Put it on the calendar for Friday, June 12th through Sunday, June 14th. On Friday, June 12th, they'll have the Tarhawk Tournament. Registration starts at 7 at the Knights of Columbus Hall. Then coming up on Saturday, June 13th, you're going to be showing the Fast and the Furious movie at the Colfax Theater, all for a free well donation, starting at 6 p.m. Then following the movie, they're going to have a cruise night, and any type of vehicle is welcome to be part of the cruise night. Now, as they roll into activities on that Sunday, the 14th day of June, they'll have a car show and power expo as well. Registration for that will be from 10 until noon. The show will run from noon until 4. We'll have kids' pedal races at 2. They're also going to have some great music entertainment from 11 to 5. They're going to have their famous pork roast, sauerkraut, and dumplings meal from 11 until 2. And then some of the other activities include a cornhole tournament, a state-sanctioned kids' tractor pull, and also an opportunity to purchase tickets for a pretty big raffle when it's all said and done, where you could take home either $5,000 or a Honda ATV. And again, we'll talk more about this as it gets closer. But again, the Skyler Knights of Columbus and their spring festival set for Friday, June 12th through Sunday, June 14th. Details online at ktic radio.com.
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0: Radcliffe and Doan. She plans to major in biology and chemistry at Nebraska Wesleyan with a focus on pre-med. Former Wayne State All-American defensive end Troy Pribnow has been selected for induction to the Northern Sun Conference Hall of Fame. Pribnow played football for five seasons at Wayne State from 2004 to 2008. The Scribner-Snyder High School graduate became Wayne State's first All-American in 15 years as a senior in 2008, named to five different All-American teams after leading the NSIC in sacks, tackles for loss, forced fumbles, and fumble recoveries. As a senior, Pribnow now ranked third in NCAA Division II in sacks and eighth in tackles for loss, helping WSC to a 9-3 record and only NCAA Division II playoff berth in school history and tie for the NSIC South Division title. Pribnow finished his career as first-team All-NSIC selection as a junior and senior and All-American as a senior. His 29 career sacks ranked fourth all-time at Wayne State, while his 14 sacks as a senior tied for the second most in school history. Pribnow's 12 sacks during his junior season are six on the all-time list at Wayne State College. Nebraska softball associate head coach and pitching coach Lori Sipple announced her retirement yesterday. Sipple played four seasons at Nebraska from 1985 to 1988 before serving on the coaching staff for 37 seasons from 1990 to 2026, including the final 23 seasons as associate head coach. In her 41 total seasons with the program as a player and coach, Sipple helped the Huskers to 1,449 wins, 18 conference titles, 26 NCAA tournament appearances, and six trips to the Women's College World Series. Sipple is also responsible for every All-America pitching award in program history. She was a two-time All-America pitcher herself and coached six Husker pitchers to a total of eight All-America awards. Sipple was a five-time member of the NFCA Midwest Region Coaching Staff of the Year and was the 2002 National Assistant Coach of the Year. Nebraska baseball's Dylan Carey has been named a finalist for the 2026 Brooks Wallace Award. Carey, the second Husker finalist in program history for the award honoring the nation's top shortstop, is one of five finalists. The winner will be announced on Saturday, June 13th. There will be American Legion baseball on 107.9 The Bull tonight. It's West Point hosting Hooper Scribner. The juniors game starts at 5:30 with the seniors to follow. For KTIC Sports, I'm Joel Janacek.
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2: The Vegas Golden Knights trailed 2-0 in the first, but still took the opener of the Stanley Cup Final 5-4 at Carolina, getting the game winner with under 3.5 minutes to go. The NBA Finals start Wednesday night with the Spurs hosting the Knicks. The Atlanta Falcons gave wide receiver Drake London a four-year contract extension worth $100 million guaranteed. The Steelers gave linebacker Nick Herbig a four-year extension. Seahawks pass rusher Derek Hall got a three-year extension, and the Broncos gave defensive back Patrick Surtain a pay raise. To Major League Baseball, the Reds came back for a 10-inning win over Kansas City 4-3, getting a solo homer in the eighth, a solo homer in the ninth, and then Cincinnati's game-winning single in the bottom of the 10th. Milwaukee won again 8-3 over San Francisco. Kyle Harrison now 7-1. Texas won its fifth in a row. Seattle won its eighth straight. Late-night wins for the Dodgers in Colorado.
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0: 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Maisie won gold in the Class C triple jump at this year's state track and field meet with a winning jump of 38 feet 11 and a half inches. 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
1: 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What's going on in Cumming County? The latest events? How about breaking news? Staying up to date on all your community happenings. Stay in the know and be up to speed with everything in Cumming County with the Cumming County News. Stop by the Cumming County News office in downtown West Point or give them a call at 402-372-2461 today to set up your one-year subscription to the Cumming County News and get caught up with everything happening yesterday, today, and the future. Right here in Cumming County.
2: It is time for this week's update from Kelp Seed and Fertilizer in West Point. Let's visit with Rick Ginther. Rick, we've had a little bit of rain. We've had a little bit of heat. What are the things that we should be doing now with this young crop?
3: Well, now that we've had the rain and the heat, is a good chance. Evaluate if you're happy with your stands. And if you are, then we need to look and see if you're happy with the color and if we need to get some fertilizer out there. Another thing is check your weed height. The weeds are going to be coming just like the crop's going to be growing. We really want to stay on top of those weeds.
2: What about what should we be doing with our lawns here as we get into the month of June?
3: With the rains, the lawns look really, really good right now. Just a reminder that if you have not put your crabgrass control on, we need to get that on immediately. And then the other thing is grubs are going to start moving in. Now's the time to get your grub control on too.
2: All right, very good. So a few different things here. If folks want to follow up more information on any of this, how can they get that?
3: By giving us a call at 402-372-5588.
2: Again, Rick Ginther, Kelp Seed and Fertilizer in West Point with this week's update.
4: 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And remember, the elevator is back up and working at the West Point Community Theater. 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
5: A serious cattle pest now just 25 miles from the U.S. border. I'm Alex Makovica, joining you this morning with today's agriculture news. Steve White has our top story.
6: USDA is ramping up warnings after New World screwworm was confirmed in northern Mexico, just 25 miles from the U.S. border.
7: So this is the closest we've seen it.
6: During a briefing with reporters, Ag Secretary Brooke Rollins said that's the closest confirmed case so far involving a five-year-old goat in Mexico. Admiral Michael Schmoyer of USDA.
8: The most important point is that New World screwworm is not in the United States.
6: Even so, the threat to cattle, other livestock, pets, and wildlife is serious because larvae burrow into living tissue and can be deadly if untreated. Texas Animal Health Commission officials say they've been preparing for this scenario for 2 years and are warning animal owners not to let their guard down.
9: Today, we are asking all animal owners, especially our friends along the border of Texas, to put the most important thing on their animals, and that is their eyes. Quick notification leads to quick detection and quick response to stop this pest from spreading.
6: USDA says if screwworm is detected in the U.S., quarantines, movement controls, trapping, and sterile flight releases would begin immediately. Officials also say reports that the pest was found just 1 mile from the border. Well, they call that misinformation. For now, the nearest confirmed case remains 25 miles away in Mexico, and USDA says regular public briefings will continue as it monitors the outbreak.
5: Thanks, Steve. We will continue to follow this story. 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

0: There you go, Mr. KC Kenny Chesney, and we just have to have that friendly reminder to get along on 107.9 of the Bolt, 7:31 now the time. I tell you, there's a variety of different fun events happening across the listening area this weekend, including the 66th Annual Hoot Gibson Memorial Rodeo. Takes place this Friday and Saturday over in Tacoma. Rodeo action starts at 7 o'clock both nights. They'll have from bull riding to bronco riding to steer wrestling, barrel racing, and so much more. They'll also have special events for all ages throughout the evening. You're in for a special treat. It's the 66th Annual Hoot Gibson Memorial Rodeo, and weather looks to be really nice for the rodeo action this upcoming Friday and Saturday. And again, to get the details by checking out our events tab. Also returning this upcoming Saturday, it's the West Point Farmers Market. That'll run from 8 to 11 at the Eagles Club, a parking lot here in West Point. Farm to Fork Foods, also an opportunity for some fun family activities for the entire family. They'll also have a lemonade stand contest for ages 5 to 18 who can set up their own lemonade stand, serve the samples, and then sell lemonade and other goodies, and even compete for a prize. It's going to be lots of fun. It's West Point Farmers Market this Saturday, 8 to 11, at the Eagles Club, a parking lot here in West Point. 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For further details on those events, check out our events tab, of course, anytime, kticradio.com.
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2: I'm Connie Green in the KTIC News Center, which is sponsored by TNT Coins in Fremont. Annexation on the agenda at last night's West Point City Council meeting. The council also approved the 2026 Cumming County Local Emergency Operations Plan. The council will next meet July 7th. A standoff in Omaha yesterday morning ends in a fatality. Omaha police responded to a call at 19th between Elm and Bancroft for a man who was upset about an eviction. He shot at police. They returned fire. He was found dead inside the house. State Senator Barry Dickey says he's introduced LB 1261 to help address the growing demand for electricity. He says the increase is being driven by manufacturing, agriculture, and computing. Those are the latest stories from the KTIC News Center.
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0: What's good? It's going to be plenty of sunshine today. An afternoon high of 82, a little breezy. Winds out of the south at 15 to 30. Tonight, chance for some showers and possible thunderstorms. About a 60% chance of precipitation this evening. We'll see a low run around 60. For tomorrow, showers and thunderstorms likely early on in the day. Then another round of showers and thunderstorms in the afternoon. 60% chance of precipitation. Will climb for an afternoon high of 81. As we're all to tomorrow evening, showers and thunderstorms likely before midnight. Then another round of showers and thunderstorms after midnight. About a 60% chance of precipitation. And again, we'll see a low of 60. For your Friday, though, 40% chance of showers and storms with a high of 84. Friday night, 50% chance of showers and storms and a low of 59. And for the weekend, looking pretty nice. Saturday especially, mostly sunny. High of 86. Winds will be calm throughout the entire day on Saturday. Saturday nights we'll see a low of 62. And then Sunday, pretty nice as well. Sunshine with a high of 85. A little breezier, winds out of the south, 15 to 20. And a slight chance for showers and thunderstorms late in the afternoon. That is your Bullseye weather forecast. More weather information available anytime at KTICradio.com. 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But right now, it's Tim McGraw

0: Happy birthday!
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4: Well, let's celebrate some special birthdays and anniversaries that we get to celebrate here on a Wednesday of the third day of June. 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

There you go. It's Vince Gill and what the cowgirls do. It's 7:46 and now the time on the way in just a few minutes. You're going to have a chance to win some cash when we play Initial Response. I believe we got $32.37. We're trying to give that away with our friends from Creative Expressions. Right now, it's Brett Eldridge.

0: Now, let's play Initial Response on 107.9 The Bull. If your three initials match the following three letters in the same order, call 402-372-9191 within 2 minutes. You'll score today's amount. If there's no winner, The Bull adds $10.79 to the next morning's jackpot. It'll grow until we get a winner. Now, here are the three initials for you to match with Initial Response.
1: Then once again, we had a jackpot of $32.37 in the Creative Expressions jackpot for you here this morning. So let's get to the initials and see what happens. Well, our first initial up for you this morning is a J. J is in Jennifer. J is in Joe. J is our first initial for you this morning. Middle initial we got for you this morning is an I. I is in Isaac. I is our middle initial for you this morning. And our last initial, we got for you this morning is actually, it is another I. I is in Ivan. I is our last initial as well for you this morning. So we have the initials J, I, I. J, I, I. That happens to match your initials in that exact order. Call 372-9191, and guess what? You could take the jackpot of $32.37 with these initials, J-I-I. Your 2 minutes, though, they start right now.
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4: Initials this morning were J-I-I, and guess what? We didn't get a response. No surprise there, as we get to land another 1079 to the jackpot for tomorrow. We'll see that jackpot climb to $43.16. 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

0: I've come to expect it from you. That's the King, Mr. George Strait, right here on 107.9 of the Bull. That is your Joyride song of the day. Well, I tell you, it's a minute before 8 o'clock here this morning. It's time now for our morning Pledge of Allegiance. 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
1: 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I'm 5 years old, and I live in Hooper, Nebraska. 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
4: I'm Connie Green in the KTIC News Center, which is sponsored by TNT Coins in Fremont. Turn forgotten coins and jewelry into cash with TNT Coins in Fremont. The use of e-bikes and scooters around West Point was discussed at last night's City Council meeting. City Administrator Tom Goulette says there's growing concern about their use in town.
5: There's some expressed concerns. A lot of the kids are getting the e-bikes and that type of thing now, and we're seeing on the scooters. The part that we are really worried about is their safety, the rules of the road. They need to be conscientious of that. They need to look, you know, at the intersections instead of just flying through them and that type of thing. The last thing we want to do is see anybody hurt on the e-bikes or the scooters. So we're kind of cautioning them a little bit about that and kind of keep a watchful eye on it. We think that's going to develop a little bit further because the more we get into this, we find out there are different standards for different e-bikes. And some of them are pedal assist. Some of them are basically straight up almost electric motorcycles. So we're looking into that a little bit further.
4: Goulette says the council also discussed the removal of the two-hour parking limitation on Main Street during the trial period, and there continues to be no two-hour parking limitation on Main Street. The Columbus Police Department is looking for a missing 30-year-old man. Canton Keller was last seen Saturday morning. He is described as a white male, 5'11" tall and 220 pounds. Police believe he does not have a vehicle or his phone and has a history of depression. Columbus police ask that any information on his whereabouts be reported to dispatch at 402-564-3201 or Crime Stoppers at 402-563-4000. That's 563-4000. An Omaha woman is in jail after she allegedly chased a man around an apartment complex while wielding a crossbow. Omaha police responded to the area of 108th Street and Reddick Avenue by 7 p.m. Monday for a report of a woman armed with a crossbow and causing a disturbance. The woman was arrested and charged with weapon possession by a prohibited person, not a firearm. As of Tuesday afternoon, she was still in jail. A future court date has not yet been set. Nebraska Governor Jim Pillen signed in LB 1261 into law, a measure aimed at expanding energy production while protecting ratepayers. The bill allows private companies to build large-scale power generation to meet growing demand, shifting financial risk away from everyday customers, according to Governor Pillen.
6: What this means is we as ratepayers, so to grow, we have to have more electricity, which more power generation is going to take fantastic sums of money, billions and billions of dollars. If we don't have behind-the-meter legislation, that means you and I are going to pay for it in increased rates. That's a non-starter from my seat.
4: The bill was introduced by Senator Barry DeKay and prioritized by Senator Mike Moser. Those are the latest stories from the KTIC News Center.
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0: Pretty warm day across the listening area. We'll get up to an afternoon high of 82 and some sunshine. Winds will be out of the south end at 10 to 20 with the winds gusting up to near 30. Tonight and then, a chance for some showers and thunderstorms rolling in. 60% chance of precipitation. And again, we'll see a chance before midnight and a chance after midnight. And again, temperature-wise, we'll dip down to that low temperature this evening, right around 60. For tomorrow, though, showers and thunderstorms early on in the day, then another round of showers and thunderstorms later in the afternoon. Temperature-wise, we'll aim for an afternoon high of 81. And again, we'll see south winds at around 15 to 30 with that 60% chance of precipitation. Tomorrow night, showers likely, possible thunderstorms, a chance of precip at around 60%. And again, we'll see a chance for showers and storms before midnight and after midnight. And again, we'll dip down to that low of 60. For your Friday, 40% chance of showers with a high of 84. Friday night's chance for showers and storms at 50% and a low of 59. And then for Saturday, sunshine, beautiful day, high of 86. Winds will be calm throughout much of the day on Saturday. Saturday nights, we'll see a low of 62. And on Sunday, chance for showers with an afternoon high of 84. And your Bullseye weather forecast, more weather, log on to our website. 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

0: Jordan Davis, and the next thing you know, it's 107.9 bull coming to you from inside the Deers Ford Lincoln Studios. 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Want to pass along to you the 13th annual Malmo Volunteer Fire Department. Getting ready for their Rocky Mountain Oyster and Alaskan Cod Fish Fry this Saturday. Serve it up from 5 to 9 in Malmo, Nebraska. Also, French fries, baked beans, and also a hot dog option is available as well. $20 a person, kids 7 and under, you eat for free. They'll have live music as well, as it's the 13th annual Malmo Volunteer Fire Department Rocky Mountain Oyster and Alaskan Cod Fish Fry this upcoming Saturday night in Malmo. On to the way this hour, your chance to get qualified playing Top Cash, and we'll find out where we're headed on the Thursday Business Blitz tomorrow with your friends right here from 107.9 The Bull.
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2: I'm Joel Janicek. Oakland Craig girls basketball standout Sonia Gazinski has signed with Nebraska Wesleyan. Gazinski said she's excited to be a Prairie Wolf.
3: I am really excited. I've been working for this for a long time, and I know that Coach Galladay will have me in a good place, and we have gotten a whole bunch of good players and transfers. So I'm really excited for this winter.
2: Gazinski chose Nebraska Wesleyan over the likes of Hastings, Morningside, Briarcliff, and Doan. She plans to major in biology and chemistry at Nebraska Wesleyan with a focus on pre-med. Former Wayne State All-American defensive end Troy Pribnow has been selected for induction to the Northern Sun Conference Hall of Fame. Pribnow played football for five seasons at Wayne State from 2004 to 2008. The Scribner-Snyder High School graduate became Wayne State's first All-American in 15 years as a senior in 2008, named to five different All-American teams after leading the NSIC in sacks, tackles for loss, forced fumbles, and fumble recoveries. As a senior, Pribnow now ranked third in NCAA Division II in sacks and eighth in tackles for loss, helping WSC to a 9-3 record and only NCAA Division II playoff berth in school history and tie for the NSIC South Division title. Pribnow finished his career as first-team All-NSIC selection as a junior and senior and All-American as a senior. His 29 career sacks ranked fourth all-time at Wayne State, while his 14 sacks as a senior tied for the second most in school history. Pribnow's 12 sacks during his junior season are six on the all-time list at Wayne State College. Nebraska softball associate head coach and pitching coach Lori Sipple announced her retirement yesterday. Sipple played four seasons at Nebraska from 1985 to 1988 before serving on the coaching staff for 37 seasons from 1990 to 2026, including the final 23 seasons as associate head coach. In her 41 total seasons with the program as a player and coach, Sipple helped the Huskers to 1,449 wins, 18 conference titles, 26 NCAA tournament appearances, and six trips to the Women's College World Series. Sipple is also responsible for every All-America pitching award in program history. She was a two-time All-America pitcher herself and coached six Husker pitchers to a total of eight All-America awards. Sipple was a five-time member of the NFCA Midwest Region Coaching Staff of the Year and was the 2002 National Assistant Coach of the Year. Nebraska baseball's Dylan Carey has been named a finalist for the 2026 Brooks Wallace Award. Carey, the second Husker finalist in program history for the award honoring the nation's top shortstop, is one of five finalists. The winner will be announced on Saturday, June 13th. There will be American Legion Baseball on 107.9 The Bull tonight. It's West Point hosting Hooper Scribner. The juniors game starts at 5:30 with the seniors to follow. For KTIC Sports, I'm Joel Janicek.
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1: 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Request a song.
0: Got a traffic slowdown on Highway 275? 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

0: Jason Aldean right there when she says, baby, it's 8:23. Now the time we need to get to some ag information here this morning. Of course, opening markets at the bottom, but right now, Chan Moyer's got a little information for us this morning. Good morning, Chan.
1: All right. Thanks very much there, Doug. Let's take a look at ag information here on a Wednesday on the Bull. At the May 28th Lower Elkhorn NRD board meeting, Water Resource Manager Doug Hallam provided an update on the Nebraska Environmental Trust's Vados Zone study. Again, the Vados Zone is that zone below the soil surface but above the water table. It's called the Observing Water and Nutrient Mobility in the Vados Zone study. It'll work hand in glove with producers to help NRD staff evaluate nutrient water movement underground under various farming practices while accounting for weather, soil, and geology. It'll help staff evaluate the best management practices, which are better with different soil types to protect water quality and maintain or enhance the recharge of aquifers. As of the meeting, 6 requests for proposals, 1 request for a quote were published, deadline June 19th for interested parties to respond. 10 courtesy emails were sent to area partners. Several have been requested additional information. Several have stepped back. Soon, staff will be seeking producers operating on various types of farms to participate in that study. If you'd like to read up more on the meeting and some of the things coming up with the Lower Elkhorn NRD, the full story is up on my blog. You could also go to lenrd.org. Registration is now open for the North American Manure Expo to be held at the Wayne County Fairgrounds July 28th through the 30th. Nebraska Extension's Animal Manure Management Team is hosting the event. Leslie Johnson is leading the charge. Participants can choose from 5 tour options on July 28th, composting, renewable energy, and modern cattle care, one on research technology and regenerative farming, poultry production and manufacturing, innovation in livestock manure management, and a family fun event. And then on July 29th and 30th, participants will spend time with exhibitors at the trade show and see demonstrations of some equipment. There are breakout sessions, quite a few different topics over those 2 days. Again, North American Manure Expo is coming to Wayne County July 28th through the 30th. Registration is now open at manureexpo.com. Yesterday, the Office of the U.S. Trade Representative announced a public comment process regarding the development of a new government-to-government mechanism, kind of a U.S.-China Board of Trade, which would be intended to make bilateral trade between the U.S. and China, manage that on an ongoing basis. Public comment is being sought on specific types of non-sensitive products that could potentially benefit from tariff modifications on each side, with the objective of achieving a balance of reciprocity in a trade relationship. Deadline for comments is July 10th. Growth Energy this week commented on the U.S. Trade Representative and the plan after the agency released initial findings of the Section 301 investigation into Brazil's unfair treatment of American ethanol. USTR specifically referred to Brazil's failure to allow U.S. producers to compete in its market, noting that in 2017, Brazil abruptly discontinued its balance of trade treatment of ethanol and has since failed to provide reciprocity tariff treatment for U.S. ethanol exports. And one other news note, the American Soybean Association welcoming the administration's decision to reduce tariffs on agriculture machinery. That's ag information here at KTIC. Chad Moyer reporting.
2: As a small roadside stand in eastern Nebraska has grown into a destination farm and regional food hub for thousands each year.
3: Nobody in our small Bible study group had been to a real working farm before, which really shocked us living in Nebraska.
2: That's Pam Nelson, who owns Nelson Farm and Produce with her husband Tyler. 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
1: 8:28 now the time here at 107.9 of the Bull. Opening markets coming up in just a bit, but guess what? Yeah, we want to buy your corn. 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
2: 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Grains were up overnight with crude oil moving higher once again. The war in Iran continues and the back and forth in the Middle East will keep this volatility here in the market. Corn futures were up moderately and the U.S. corn demand remains impressive despite the competition from Argentina, where the crop is expected to be record large. Estimates are that by the end of this week, the Argentine harvest could approach 40% done. Soybeans were up 5 to 6 cents, pulled higher by a turnaround in the bean oil with the strength in crude. And wheat futures were 1 to 2 cents higher as well. Cattle trade slipped yesterday after the confusion over how close the latest case of the New World screwworm was to the U.S. border, but the market is bracing for it to arrive at some point. July corn is down a quarter at 440 and a quarter. December up 3/4 at 467. July soybeans are up a nickel at 1170 and a quarter. November up a nickel at 1183. July Chicago wheat is up 3 3/4 at 606 and 3/4. September up 3.5 at 619 and 3/4. July Kansas City wheat up 3 at 637 and 3/4. September up 2.5 at 648 and 3/4. July soybean meal is up 170 at 327.90. July bean oil up 91 at 79.32. June live cattle are down $1.75 at 245.92. August down $2 at 237.65. August feeders down 470 at 343.77. September down 450 at 340.62. And July lean hogs are down 17 cents at 101.45. That's a look at your opening markets. 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
6: I'm Connie Green in the KTIC News Center, which is sponsored by TNT Coins in Fremont. The use of e-bikes and scooters around West Point was discussed at last night's city council meeting. City Administrator Tom Goulet says there's growing concern about their use in town. The Columbus Police Department is looking for a missing 30-year-old man. Canton Keller was last seen Saturday morning. He is a white male, 5'11" and 220 pounds. If you know anything, call Crime Stoppers at 402-563-4000. That's 563-4000. An Omaha woman is in jail after she allegedly chased a man around an apartment complex while wielding a crossbow near 108th and Reddick at 7 p.m. on Monday. Those are the latest stories from the KTIC News Center.
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0: 81 today. Under partly cloudy skies, south winds 10 to 20 miles an hour. Cloudy skies tonight, slight chance of thunderstorms. Lows around 60. Mainly cloudy skies expected tomorrow. Chance of thunderstorms. Daytime highs approaching 80. Chance for storms. Friday, high temperatures reach up to 83. 85, partly cloudy, Saturday. I'm weatherology meteorologist Megan Mulford on West Point's 107.9 The Bull.
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0: It's Brooks and Dunn and Cowgirls. They don't cry on 107.9 of the Bull. Teaming up there with Reba McEntire. Also in that set, we heard from Luke Combs and Blackhawk as well. Big congratulations earlier this hour. Tom Pfeiffer of Madison, one of our qualifiers for playing at Top Cash, wanting to purchase 107.9 bushels of corn at $8.40 a bushel. We'll have three grand prize winners coming up in July, so keep listening for more chances for you to get qualified. Well, where we're going to be headed out and about on our Thursday Business Blitz tomorrow. 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We're going to be traveling along Highway 91. 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

It's a little Texas, and guess what? We got to kick a little on 107.9 of the Bull as the 90s and 9 officially underway, powered in part by our good friends at Dvorak Well in North Bend and also our friends as well at the Dairy Queen here in West Point. Need a treat to cool you off this summer? Stop by and see our good friends at the DQ here in West Point. We're aiming up for that afternoon high of 85 this afternoon and some sunshine. Better chance for rain in the forecast over the next couple of days. Here's music from Shenandoah.

Rewind the clock and crank it loud. You're in the middle of the 90s at 9 on The Bull. 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And your hometown DQ, Dairy Queen in West Point. Where happy tastes good. 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

0: It's Clint Black and a bad goodbye on 107.9 of the Bull with the 90s and 9. Well, I tell you, rodeo season officially underway as the 36th annual Mid-States Collection Rodeo is coming up on Friday, June 12th and Saturday, June 13th. And that will take place over in Clarkson, Nebraska. Rodeo action will start at 7:30 both nights. Be listening for your chance to win tickets to the rodeo. And also, don't forget, on that Saturday night, they'll have a free dance featuring the Outback Band. And again, it's the 36th annual Mid-States Clarkson Rodeo. Put it on the calendar for Friday, June 12th and Saturday, June 13th at 7:30 in Clarkson. 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
7: High of 81 today, under partly cloudy skies, south winds 10 to 20 miles an hour. Cloudy skies tonight, slight chance of thunderstorms, lows around 60. Mainly cloudy skies expected tomorrow, chance of thunderstorms, daytime highs approaching 80. Chance for storms.

0: It's Alabama, you're right there, and I'm in a hurry, and guess what? I don't know why. On a Northeast Nebraska's number one choice during your workday. Give it a shout-out to our good friends at Gray Bill's Foods. Of course, they're getting ready for their Burger Bash coming up tomorrow. Also, a shout-out to our friends at Hugo's Plumbing and Heating and our friends at the Pizza Ranch here in West Point. We're glad to have you along with us for the ride here on this Thursday morning. Well, if you make it over to the 107.9 The Bull Facebook page, a little fun question for you this morning. The last person you texted is your roommate for the next 10 years. How's that one going to go for you? Head to the 107.9 of the Bull Facebook page to chime in with your answers this morning. For some, it sounds like it could go okay. For others, it might be just a little bit of a struggle. On to the way here in a little bit, we'll keep the 90s and 9 moving along. You're at 107.9 The Bull.
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You grew up with these songs. Now they're back every weekday morning at 9. 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

0: It's Lone Star in the Maze, town 107.9 of the Bull with the 90s and 9. Powered in part by the Dairy Queen in West Point and also our friends at Dvorak Well in North Bend. Climbing up for that afternoon high of 85 this afternoon. Might see a light stray shower sneak in there this afternoon, but better chance for rain in the forecast for tomorrow and into tomorrow evening. We'll keep our eyes out of that and keep you in touch. Big congratulations. Brestorado Sales and Howells will be the recipient of our Thursday Business Blitz tomorrow, powered in part by our good friends at the Clarkson Bakery. Joel Janacek coming in next. J.D. Gibbs will join you later this afternoon. Hopefully you can enjoy the rest of your day and keep it tuned right here to 107.9 The Bull.
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15: A blend of clouds and sun today, with daytime highs approaching 81. South winds 10 to 20 miles an hour. Slight chance for storms. Tonight, lows dip down to about 60, mainly cloudy skies. Chance of thunderstorms. Tomorrow, highs level off around 80, mainly cloudy skies expected. Low 80s Friday, with a chance of thunderstorms. Mid 80s Saturday. I'm weatherology meteorologist Megan Mulford on West Point's 107.9 The Bull.
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That's right, my friends. 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Nebraska's Best Country, 107.9 The Bull. Good Wednesday to you. I'm Joel Janacek. Welcome into the 10 o'clock hour on this Wednesday morning as we broadcast from the Deers Ford Lincoln Studios. 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Hey, thanks for being here. We have music back-to-back from Thomas Rhett and Brett Young. We'll kick it off right now with the velvety smooth vocal stylings of Randy Travis on The Bull.

0: 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Have mercy.
1: You got to sing that one in the stylings of Uncle Jesse from Full House, right? Have mercy. That's Brett Young here on The Bull. Hey, we're going to have some Legion baseball right here on The Bull coming up tonight. It is West Point hosting Hooper Scribner for a juniors and seniors doubleheader. That game get underway at 5:30 this evening with the juniors game and the seniors game to follow at around 8 o'clock or so. So again, Legion baseball coming up on The Bull tonight. And then coming up on Friday, we'll have the Northeast Nebraska Girls and Boys All-Star Basketball games over in Norfolk. That girls game at 6, boys game at 8 o'clock right here on The Bull as well. Find out more information with the sports calendar at kticradio.com. On the way, Bullseye weather, market information from the Rural Radio Network, and then three in a row from Lady A, Billy Ray, and Kenny Chesney.
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2: A blend of clouds and sun today, with daytime highs approaching 81. South winds 10 to 20 miles an hour. Slight chance for storms. Tonight, lows dip down to about 60, mainly cloudy skies. Chance of thunderstorms. Tomorrow, highs level off around 80, mainly cloudy skies expected. Low 80s Friday, with a chance of thunderstorms. Mid 80s Saturday. I'm weatherology meteorologist Megan Mulford on West Point's 107.9 The Bull.
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5: 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With the next couple of weeks featuring rains and plenty of moisture and the growing season off to a very good start, grains are feeling the pressure today without any bullish news to really turn things around. Corn futures are 3 cents lower. We do have reports of a flash sale this morning of 136,000 metric tons of new crop corn to South Korea. And soybeans are seeing some two-sided price action today with pressure from corn and wheat, but also support from the soybean oil, which is higher behind crude today. The war with Iran continues and the Strait of Hormuz remains closed. Wheat futures are leading to the downside, with the Chicago market seeing some double-digit losses, and the winter wheat harvest is underway, and cattle futures continue to move lower here this morning. July corn is down 4.5 at 436, December down 3.75 at 462.75, July soybeans down 0.5 at 1164.75, November up 2 at 1179.75, July Chicago wheat is down 11.25 at 591.75, September down 10.5 at 605.75. July Kansas City wheat is down 8.75 at 626. September down 8.5 at 637.75. July soybean meal down 210 at 324.10. July soybean oil up 84 at 79.25. June live cattle are down 70 at 246.97. August down 55 at 239.10. August feeders down 202 at 346.40. September down 212 at 343. July lean hogs are up a quarter at 101.90. And August up 72 at 99.70. 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

0: You know, back when I was a little kid, my grandpa used to ask me why I liked school so much. And that was my answer. All the pretty girls. And then he taught me how to say, pretty girl, give me a kiss in Czech, a phrase which I unfortunately no longer remember how to say. Not that it'd work anyway. That's Kenny Chesney. I'm Joel Janacek. We are 107.9 The Bull, Nebraska's best country. Broadcasting from the Deers Ford Lincoln Studios. Deers Ford Lincoln, home of the Auto Amigos, Fernando and Tony. Well, there's a man named Barry Hoffner, and he's visited every country on earth except for one. And he says traveling light is the secret to surviving on the road. And since I know a lot of people are gearing up for summer travel season, vacation season, according to Barry, here are five things you should never leave home without while traveling. First, a portable power bank. Barry says you never know when you're not going to have electricity. He also swears by a backpack instead of rolling luggage because some roads and airports just aren't roller bag friendly. Also, he says merino wool t-shirts, which seems specific, but he says they can be worn for days without smelling. So there you go. Also, earplugs for noisy hotels and city streets. And lastly, and probably most important, instant coffee packets, you know, for when there's a coffee emergency, right? So this according to the New York Post. So there you go. Five items you must have when traveling. Now, to spin off of that, what is something that you never leave home without? Yeah, interesting question. I don't know. Maybe for you, maybe it's a book. Maybe it's a hard candy. Maybe it's a fishing pole. I don't know. Interesting question. On the way, we'll have Focus with Franciscan Healthcare, and then three country hits in a row from the likes of John Michael Montgomery, Blake, and the Zac Brown Band.
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14: 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They can all develop post-traumatic stress disorder, according to Dr. Donald Edmondson from the Columbia University Medical Center in New York.
15: Life-threatening illness can cause post-traumatic stress disorder, like cancer, heart attacks, and now with this latest study, stroke.
14: He also found that age makes a difference.
15: The younger an individual is when they experience a life-threatening medical event, the more likely they are to develop PTSD.
14: And there may be other factors as well.
15: We found that the extent to which the emergency department in which they're treated is overcrowded influences the number of PTSD symptoms they report a month later.
14: Dr. Edmondson says post-traumatic stress disorder often goes undiagnosed, but he's hopeful that screenings for it will increase as doctors learn how common it can be. With Checkup on Health, I'm Chris Whitting.
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0: 107.9 The Bull. Well, coming up this Saturday, it's the first West Point Farmers Market of the season. That'll go this Saturday from 8 to 11 a.m. at the Eagles Club parking lot in West Point, featuring farm-to-fork foods, local artisans, food trucks, and family-friendly activities, including a lemonade stand contest for kids 5 to 18 who can set up their own lemonade stand, serve samples, sell lemonade and other goodies, and compete for a prize. That sounds like a good time. And I think the weather is going to cooperate, too, at least early on Saturday. Mostly sunny skies, highs in the mid-80s coming up on Saturday. So it should be a beautiful morning for the first upcoming West Point Farmers Market of this season. So, again, that coming up this Saturday, 8 to 11 a.m. at the Eagles Club parking lot in West Point. Read all about it with the events section of KTICradio.com. So to come here in the 10 o'clock hour, Bullseye Weather and Old Dominion.
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7: A blend of clouds and sun today with daytime highs approaching 81. South winds 10 to 20 miles an hour. Slight chance for storms. Tonight, lows dip down to about 60, mainly cloudy skies. Chance of thunderstorms. Tomorrow, highs level off around 80, mainly cloudy skies expected. Low 80s Friday with a chance of thunderstorms. Mid 80s Saturday. I'm weatherology meteorologist Megan Mulford on West Point's 107.9 The Bull.
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Tracy Lawrence helping us open up the 11 o'clock hour on our Wednesday. Country's all-time hits on 107.9 The Bull. Welcome into 11 o'clock. I'm Joel Janacek. Thank you so much for being here as we hang out in the Deers Ford Lincoln Studios. Looking for your next ride, new or pre-owned, find it at Deers Ford Lincoln in Fremont. On the way, music from Dolly, also John Party and Jason Aldean and Kelly Clarkson teaming up. Mr. Doug Anderson's going to tell us what's for lunch with the midday menu. We'll get a mid-morning grain report from the Rural Radio Network, Bullseye Weather, and more country. 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

0: 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More of Nebraska's best country coming up. 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It's the Midday Menu.
1: 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How about the Gone Nuts Latte, the Toasted Macaroon Latte, Salted Caramel Chai Latte? How about the Iced London Fog or the Freshly Squeezed Lemonade? 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How about trying the white cheddar macaroni and cheese, or try one of their salads or wraps, from the Fiesta Chicken Salad Wrap to the Mandarin Chicken Salad Wrap? It's all served up at Red Door Coffee. They're open till 2 o'clock this afternoon. That is what's on the Midday Menu. 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

0: Morning, an initial response at 7:50, and the morning pledge of allegiance at a minute before 8. 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
1: Nothing says summer better than a night at the Pierce County Fair, July 22nd through July 26th. Wednesday has the NNPAI Tractor Pull. 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
4: Good morning, I'm Lacey Shippey for the Rural Radio Network, and it's time to take a look at our midday livestock trade with livestock market analyst Kyle Bumstead. And Kyle, we are in the red once again here for our cattle complex, but we've come up off the morning's lows a little bit. Tell me what you're making of today's trade.
5: That's right, Lacey. Obviously, with the screwworm story getting passed around like a hot potato here, folks have got kind of nervous here, and they sold off here early this morning as far as these feeder cattle go. Now, first things first, the feeder cattle index looks like it's going to be down here about 13 cents here to 364.09 with a daily of 361.64 on 2,048 head here as we get that cash market kind of underway here for Wednesday looking into Thursday. Looks like Beaver, Oklahoma is down just a little bit as well. On the future side of things here, we see the August feeders. They made a low this morning of 340.80, and we're back up at 347. We've had a $7.12 range here. The September feeders, they made a low here of 337.35, and they're back at 343.22. So well off our lows here in this feeder cattle complex, slowly starting to fight back here. We are seeing some commercial buying step in here as we've seen this market sell off. It looks to me like mostly non-commercials and panicking folks here. Now, on the live cattle side of things here, we did start out the bids here this morning on the cash side at 253 in Nebraska, Kansas, and Texas. 403 on a dress basis. We did see the regional trade some 405. We did see another major come out at 255 in those past. We are now seeing a 257 bid and light trade there at 257. Last week's average was around that 256 to 256 and a half here. We did see box beef higher as well here at midday too. So a lot of things happening here, a lot of moving parts, and a lot of folks are asking about this screwworm. If it's already, it's probably already here in the States. Like I said before, we just haven't been, we just haven't talked about it. So this has been one of the craziest markets we've traded here for a long time.
4: 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That is livestock market analyst Kyle Bumstead here on the Rural Radio Network.
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9: A blend of clouds and sun today, with daytime highs approaching 81. South winds 10 to 20 miles an hour. Slight chance for storms. Tonight, lows dip down to about 60, mainly cloudy skies. Chance of thunderstorms. Tomorrow, highs level off around 80, mainly cloudy skies expected. Low 80s Friday, with a chance of thunderstorms. Mid 80s Saturday. I'm weatherology meteorologist Megan Mulford on West Point's 107.9 The Bull.
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0: Sometimes you got to have little faith. It's Faith Hill, 107.9 The Bull. Well, the 36th annual Mid-States Clarkson Rodeo coming up next weekend. That'll be next Friday, June 12th and Saturday, June 13th at 7:30 p.m. in Clarkson, Nebraska. 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Saturday free dance featuring the Outback Band. And to follow the Mid-States Clarkson Rodeo on Facebook for all sorts of great info as well. Man, hard to believe that that's been 36 years already, which is crazy. Remember going to that when I was a kid, which makes sense because I'm 38 and the rodeo has been around 36 years. So absolutely crazy. 36th annual Mid-States Clarkson Rodeo next Friday and Saturday, June 12th and 13th in Clarkson. Read all about it with the events section of our website. On the way here shortly, Bullseye Weather and Daily Chapel.
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12: A blend of clouds and sun today, with daytime highs approaching 81. South winds 10 to 20 miles an hour. Slight chance for storms. Tonight, lows dip down to about 60, mainly cloudy skies. Chance of thunderstorms. Tomorrow, highs level off around 80, mainly cloudy skies expected. Low 80s Friday, with a chance of thunderstorms. Mid 80s Saturday. I'm weatherology meteorologist Megan Mulford on West Point's 107.9 The Bull.
13: Daily Chapel, a message of hope and love in Christ from your neighbors, the people of the Lutheran Church, Missouri Synod.
14: In the name of the Father, and of the Son, and of the Holy Spirit. Amen. This is Pastor Zachary Corey of Our Redeemer Lutheran Church in Wahoo, and this is Daily Chapel. A reading from Genesis chapter 11. Now the whole earth had one language and the same words, and as people migrated from the east, they found a plain in the land of Shinar and settled there. And they said to one another, "Come, let us make bricks and burn them thoroughly." And they had brick for stone and bitumen for mortar. Then they said, "Come, let us build ourselves a city and a tower with its top in the heavens. And let us make a name for ourselves, lest we be dispersed over the face of the whole earth." And the Lord came down to see the city and the tower, which the children of man had built. And the Lord said, "Behold, they are one people, and they have all one language. And this is only the beginning of what they will do, and nothing that they propose to do will now be impossible for them. Come, let us go down and there confuse their language, so that they may not understand one another's speech." So the Lord dispersed them from there over the face of all the earth, and they left off building the city. Therefore, its name was called Babel, because there the Lord confused the language of all the earth. And from there, the Lord dispersed them over the face of all the earth. O Lord, have mercy on us. Thanks be to God. So, did you hear the confession of the unity in the multiplicity? First, we heard it with regard to rebellious man. Come, let us build ourselves a city and a tower with its top in the heavens, and let us make a name for ourselves. So, though they were many, they wanted to make a singular name for themselves. The problem was that their unity was false, because they were unified by making a name for themselves over against the singular name of God. This was a unified rebellion against their covenantal maker. Then we heard the unity in the multiplicity again when God said, "Come, let us go down and there confuse their language so that they may not understand one another's speech." The narrator continues, "So the Lord dispersed them from there over the face of all the earth." So the one who said in the plural, "Let us go down," is then described as the singular Lord. And what does he do? He destroys the false unity of the people and he scatters them. Well, in the New Testament, on the day of Pentecost, which we read about in Acts chapter 2, we're told that while people from across the world were gathered into one place, they all heard the disciples of Jesus speaking in their own tongues or languages regarding the mighty works of God. The name of God is not merely what he's called, but who he is and what he does. When the Lord has his Christians preach his gospel, the multiplicity of man are then enabled to be rightly united, not only with one another, but in the singular name of the triune God, that is, united to who he is and what he does. The persons of the Holy Trinity are then seen as working together for the good of mankind, God himself desiring for man to be united to him. Let us pray. O Almighty, everlasting God, Father, Son, and Holy Spirit, who showed your grace to us men and made your mercy bountifully evident, first, O Eternal Father, in making us as men, and Eternal Son of God, in being made man for us and making atonement for our sins on the cross, and Eternal Spirit, who proceeds eternally from the Father and the Son in giving us faith and sanctifying us by the Holy Gospel, we beseech you, the only eternal and almighty God, Father, Son, and Holy Spirit, to sustain us in your grace until the end and to give us eternal salvation. Amen. Thanks for joining us for Daily Chapel. The grace and peace of Christ be with you. Amen.

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3: 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Or the ramparts we watched were so gallantly streaming, and

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1: I'm Connie Green in the KTIC News Center, which is sponsored by TNT Coins and Fremont, trusted experts buying coins, silver, jewelry, and collectibles. Concern about the increasing use of e-bikes and scooters by children in the area is causing concern about their safety. That discussion had at last night's West Point City Council meeting, along with an update on the River Mist subdivision project, which was provided to council members by City Administrator Tom Goulet.
2: It's actually going fairly well. I mean, the contractors have been out there working. They're getting the water and sewer lines in. They've got quite a bit of the storm drainage done. The retention basin is formed up, and it needs a little bit more shaping up, but that'll be a good thing for that scenario. So they're moving along fairly well on that project.
1: Goulet adds that the council also took action on the electric generator project invitation to bid.
2: The council actually approved to move forward with that to go out for bids. Basically, what we're looking at there is to replace the 4 megawatts of generation we lost with the Enterprise when that went off. This will be in addition to the existing 4 that we have, which would bring us back to the total of 8 megawatts. And also, one of the things that we're looking at there is we're going to be bringing in 2 CATs that are going to be fully self-contained units. And they're units that have been very lightly used. I think they've got less than 300 hours on them each. So they're going to be a good asset for the community. The other thing is, it's going to tie into our new substation transformer, and we're looking at reducing the voltage from there to feed, also have the ability to feed into the 4160 side. So there's going to be a lot of benefit to the community to bring those 2 units in. The other thing is that that's the one portion of the bid are the generators themselves. The second portion, which in this case is the B bid, will be for the switchgear and everything we need to make all that happen and the step-down transformer to do that.
1: Members also approved the 2026 Cumming County Local Emergency Operations Plan. Among the results of yesterday's primary in Iowa, the U.S. Senate seat vacated by Joni Ernst will have Democrat Josh Turek competing with Republican Ashley Hinson. The Democratic candidate for Iowa governor is Rob Sand, and the Republican candidate for Iowa governor, Zach Lahn. More on these races can be found online at sos.iowa.gov. South Dakota results from yesterday's primary can be found online at sdsos.gov. LB 1261 signed into law yesterday by Governor Jim Pillen. The measure allows private developers to build high-capacity power generation, allowing the state to compete for advanced manufacturing and computer operations without increasing rates for existing customers. John McClure with the Nebraska Public Power District tells us what happens to excess electricity generated by private power plants.
3: There are mechanisms for that power to be sold back to the grid, but that's all subject to negotiation. And one of the attributes of the language in the bill that, again, helps protect the consumers in the state is there has to be a proven benefit in the arrangement that's put together to the local public power utilities.
1: The measure allows industries to develop their own power plant, which prevents the financial risk to utilities and ratepayers in developing that infrastructure. Supporters say the measure will help Nebraska meet future power needs without raising rates for residents. If you drive a Ford Expedition or a Lincoln Navigator made between 2018 and 2022, you'll need to go to the dealership soon. Ford is recalling over 420,000 vehicles due to a problem with seat belts, where seat belts are not operating properly and could actually cause injury if you're in a crash. Current owners of those vehicles will be notified about the recall by mail. Those problems will be repaired for free by dealers. Blair's annual Gateway to the West Day starts tomorrow evening and runs through Sunday. You can find the schedule and all details online at blairne.gov. Those are the latest stories from the KTIC News Center.
4: Bullseye. sunshine mixed with clouds at times this afternoon, with daytime highs approaching 81. South winds 10 to 20 miles an hour. Slight chance of thunderstorms. Tonight, 60. High temperatures reach up to 80. Tomorrow, chance for storms. Chance for storms Friday, with highs in the low 80s. Sunshine mixed with clouds at times Saturday. I'm weatherology meteorologist Megan Mulford on West Point's 107.9 The Bull.
0: Kicking off another hour of Nebraska's Best Country. Straight out of the Deers Ford Lincoln Studios, Fremont, USA. 107.9 The Bull.

0: That's exactly what Doug Anderson tells me whenever I show him some of my work. He'll just say, that don't impress me much. That's the love of my life, Miss Shania Twain, Nebraska's best country, 107.9 The Bull. Good afternoon, my friends. Welcome into the noon hour on this Wednesday. I'm Joel Janicek. Thanks for being here as we're inside the Deers Ford Lincoln Studios. Deers Ford Lincoln car care that won't slow you down with free pickup and delivery. Well, this weekend will be the first weekend of June, and if you're planning to put together a snack tray or cooler to take outside, you should know olives are apparently having a moment. A survey has revealed lists of summer picnic foods that are growing and declining in popularity. And of course, you got to be hip to the drip, right? Here are the top 10 items that made the new favorites list. They are olives, flatbreads, breadsticks, hummus, chorizo, halloumi, which is a Mediterranean cheese that could be grilled. Also, salami, prosciutto, Spanish tortilla, and focaccia. So I'm seeing a lot of European and Mediterranean influences here. Now, the top 10 items that made the Falling the Taste Test list include Spam, cocktail sausages, corned beef, sandwich spread, sliced white bread, cheap potato chips, cheese and chutney, cheddar cheese slices, mayonnaise, and potato salad. Now, I don't know. I feel like all those are still great picnic items if you ask me anyway. So, yeah, it sounds like picnics are getting a little bit more bougie with that new favorites list. That's the way it sounds anyway. Coming up here in the noon hour, we'll have music from Parmalee. Right now, it's time for noon look at sports on The Bull. I'm Joel Janicek. There will be Legion Baseball on 107.9 The Bull tonight. It's West Point hosting Hooper Scribner for a juniors and seniors doubleheader. The juniors game will start at 5:30 with the seniors game to follow. Both games on The Bull. The Fremont Moo are on the road at the Salina Sliders tonight. The Moo were swept at home by the Grand Island Fighting Cranes over the weekend. First pitch this evening is scheduled for 7 o'clock. Texas Tech will play Texas tonight in the first game of the championship series at the Women's College World Series in Oklahoma City. It's a rematch of last year's championship series when the Longhorns beat the Red Raiders in 3 games to win their first national championship in the program's history. Game time tonight is 7 o'clock on ESPN. The first game of the NBA Championship Series will be played tonight as New York is at San Antonio. Tip-off will be at 7:30 p.m. on ABC. In the first game of the NHL Stanley Cup Finals last night, Las Vegas beat Carolina 5-4. Game 2 is tomorrow night in Carolina. Oakland Craig girls basketball standout Sonia Gazinski has signed with Nebraska Wesleyan. Gazinski says winning state last year was her favorite memory from high school.
1: My favorite memory, probably, of course, always for everyone, would be winning the state championship in 2025. When Hillary Ray, freshman at the time, hit that 3 to go ahead by, I think it was 4, sealed the deal. That had to have been the greatest memory I've had. And then just that whole night celebrating with all of our community, I could not be more grateful for the whole situation and all of their support.
0: Sonia's dad, Scott Gazinski, was the head coach of that team and her head coach throughout her high school career. I'm Joel Janicek. 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
7: The Vegas Golden Knights trailed 2-0 in the first, but still took the opener of the Stanley Cup Final 5-4 at Carolina, getting the game winner with under 3.5 minutes to go. The NBA Finals start Wednesday night with the Spurs hosting the Knicks. The Atlanta Falcons gave wide receiver Drake London a 4-year contract extension worth $100 million guaranteed. The Steelers gave linebacker Nick Herbig a 4-year extension. Seahawks pass rusher Derek Hall got a 3-year extension, and the Broncos gave defensive back Patrick Surtain a pay raise. To Major League Baseball, the Reds came back for a 10-inning win over Kansas City 4-3, getting a solo homer in the 8th, a solo homer in the 9th, and then Cincinnati's game-winning single in the bottom of the 10th. Milwaukee won again 8-3 over San Francisco. Kyle Harrison now 7-1. Texas won its 5th in a row. Seattle won its 8th straight. Late-night wins for the Dodgers in Colorado.
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17: It is time for this week's update from Kelp Seed and Fertilizer in West Point. Let's visit with Rick Ginther. Rick, we've had a little bit of rain. We've had a little bit of heat. What are the things that we should be doing now with this young crop?
18: Well, now that we've had the rain and the heat, is a good chance. Evaluate if you're happy with your stands. And if you are, then we need to look and see if you're happy with the color and if we need to get some fertilizer out there. Another thing is check your weed height. The weeds are going to be coming just like the crop's going to be growing. We really want to stay on top of those weeds.
17: What about what should we be doing with our lawns here as we get into the month of June?
18: With the rains, the lawns look really, really good right now.

0: now. Just a reminder that if you have not put your crabgrass control on, we need to get that on immediately. And then the other thing is grubs are going to start moving in. Now's the time to get your grub control on too.
1: All right, very good. So a few different things here. If folks want to follow up more information on any of this, how can they get that?
0: By giving us a call at 402-372-5588.
1: Again, Rick Ginther, Kelp Seed and Fertilizer in West Point, with this week's update.
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1: That's Parma Lee, 107.9 The Bull, Nebraska's best country. Parma Lee has teamed up with Low Cash, and they are going to release a new song for the summer coming up next Friday, June 12th. And I have heard a sneak peek of it. And if you know, remember the Pina Colada song? If you like pina coladas, getting caught in the rain. If you're not into yoga, if you have half a brain, yes, it is set to the music of that song. Of course, it's not a cover of the Pina Colada song. It's a different song, but it is set to the tune of the Pina Colada song. So it's a lot of fun, and I have a bad feeling that it's going to be very, very catchy, and I'm not going to be able to get it out of my head for like 3 weeks. So that is, again, they're going to be releasing that on next Friday, I believe June 12th is what I saw on social media. But if you go to Parma Lee's Facebook page, you can see a little sneak preview, about 30-second preview of that song, again, coming out next week. On the way here shortly, we'll get a new and futures update from the Rural Radio Network, the back-to-back hits from King George and Winona on the Bull.
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4: 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Grains continue to slide as we head into this afternoon's trade. Corn futures are lower into some oversold territory. Last week's ethanol report showed production was 18,000 barrels per day higher and stocks were 400,000 barrels lower. Demand continues to look good, especially as prices have fallen, with a flash sale this morning of 136,000 metric tons of new crop corn to South Korea. Soybeans, early support from the bean oil has faded, and weather pressure along with a favorable planting progress report has weighed futures down 6 to 8 cents so far today. And wheat futures are the leader to the downside with weather and harvest pressure. While the rains are positive for the spring wheat crop, they are slowing the winter wheat harvest. July corn is down 6 1/4 at 434 and a quarter. December down 5 1/4 at 461 and a quarter. July soybeans are down 8 3/4 at 1156 and a half. November down 6 1/2 at 1171 and a quarter. July Chicago wheat is down 16 1/4 at 586 3/4. September down 15 1/2 at $6.75. July Kansas City wheat is down 14 1/4 at 620 1/2. September down 13 3/4 at 632 1/2. June live cattle are down 7 cents at 247.60. August down 57 at 239.07. August feeders are down 210 at 346.32. September down 235 at 342.77. July lean hogs are up a quarter at 101.90. August up 80 at 99.77. And Class 3 milk for June is down a dime at 16.13. 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

0: 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It is West Point hosting Hooper Scribner for a juniors and seniors doubleheader. 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On the way, we will have Bullseye Weather, Justin Moore and Pat Green.
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10: Sunshine mixed with clouds at times this afternoon, with daytime highs approaching 81. South winds 10 to 20 miles an hour. Slight chance of thunderstorms. Tonight, 60. High temperatures reach up to 80. Tomorrow, chance for storms. Chance for storms Friday, with highs in the low 80s. Sunshine mixed with clouds at times Saturday. I'm weatherology meteorologist Megan Mulford on West Point's 107.9 The Bull.
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0: Wave on Wave, Pat Green. You know, that song has one of my favorite lines in music in general, any genre, any song, where he says, am I the one you were sent to save? And it came upon me wave on wave. Absolutely love that line. Such a cool line. Hey, your lunch plans for tomorrow have been settled because it's the Graybules Burger Bash going on tomorrow from 11 a.m. to 1 p.m. in front of Graybules Foods in West Point. Grab a burger, chips, and a drink, and all proceeds will go to the Cumming County Relay for Life. Also, the Walk Stars Relay for Life team will be selling bars as well, so you can get dessert right there as well. That's the annual Graybules Burger Bash tomorrow, 11 a.m. to 1 p.m. in front of Graybules Foods in West Point. 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

Nebraska's Best Country, 107.9 The Bull, broadcasting from the Deers Ford Lincoln Studios. 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Good afternoon again to you. I'm Joel Janacek. Welcome to the 1 o'clock hour on this Wednesday. Thanks for being with us. Today is Wednesday, June 3rd. It is National Repeat Day. Today is Wednesday, June 3rd. It is National Repeat Day. Today is Wednesday, June 3rd. It is National Repeat Day. See what I did there? It is also National Egg Day and National Chocolate Macaroon Day. Some of famous birthdays we have today. Tennis superstar Rafael Nadal is 40. Anderson Cooper is 59. Actor James Purifoy is 62. He was Mark Anthony on HBO's Rome. And serial killer Joe Carroll on The Following. Man, The Following was such a good show. Deserved more than three seasons. And he was also on the Netflix series Altered Carbon. Actress, singer Susie Quattro is 76. She was Leather Tuscadero on Happy Days. Also sang the 1978 smash hit Stumbling In as well. So there you go. Those are some of the famous people, some of the holidays we are celebrating on this Wednesday, June 3rd. How about three in a row now from Bailey Zimmerman, the Charlie Daniels Band, and Toby.

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Chipped windshield? They'll pick it up, fix it, and bring it back. That's putting the customer first. 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

0: It's Toby, country's all-time hits on 107.9 The Bull. The Malmo Volunteer Fire Department is going to have their 13th annual All-You-Can-Eat Alaskan Cod and Rocky Mountain Oyster Feed. That's this coming Saturday at the Fire Hall in Malmo, Nebraska. It'll go from 5 to 9 p.m. There'll also be hot dogs available, too, if you'd rather have that. Cost of the meal is $20, and kids 7 and under eat free. They'll have $3 beer and live music from Flatmouth. All donations will be used for fire equipment. Again, that's the Malmo Volunteer Fire Department 13th Annual All-You-Can-Eat Alaskan Cod and Rocky Mountain Oyster Feed this Saturday, 5 to 9 p.m. at the Fire Hall in Malmo, Nebraska. 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
11: 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Grains continue to slide as we head into the close today. Despite decent demand for ethanol and biofuel, corn and soybeans have seen further fund liquidation with heavy pressure from the next 2 weeks of weather, which is showing decent rains for drought areas and some drying of overly wet regions. Above average planting progress is easing any supply concerns going into the bulk of the growing season. And wheat futures are the leader to the downside today with weather and harvest pressure. And while crude oil is up, the positivity there just hasn't been enough to lift today's commodities. And we're seeing further pressure in our cattle complex. We'll have more from David Erickson in just a little while. July corn is down 9 3/4 at 430 3/4. December down 7 1/4 at 459 1/4. July soybeans are down 11 1/2 at 1153 3/4. November down 10 1/4 at 1167 1/4. July Chicago wheat down 16 1/4 at 586 3/4. September down 15 1/2 at $6.75. July Kansas City wheat is down 11 3/4 at 623. September down 11 at 635 1/4. July soybean meal down

0: Cattle are down $1.05 at $246.62. August down $1.80 at $237.85. August feeders are down $5.80 at $342.62. September down $5.80 at $339.32. July lean hogs are up 35 cents at $102. August up 60 at $99.57. 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
5: Sunshine mixed with clouds at times this afternoon, with daytime highs approaching 81. South winds 10 to 20 miles an hour. Slight chance of thunderstorms tonight, 60. High temperatures reach up to 80. Tomorrow, chance for storms. Chance for storms Friday, with highs in the low 80s. Sunshine mixed with clouds at times Saturday. I'm weatherology meteorologist Megan Mulford on West Point's 107.9 The Bull.
6: Thank you very much, Megan. We've made it to this Wednesday edition of the Fremont Builder Supply High-Low Game, day three of the current round of the game. If you'd like to be today's contestant, we'll go ahead and take caller number nine today, 402-372-9191. Again, if you'd like to play the High-Low Game today, we will take caller number nine, 372-9191.
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0: Nebraska's Best Country, 107.9 The Bull, and welcome into this Wednesday, June 3rd edition of the Fremont Builder Supply High Low Game. 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Just the third day bringing the game back. We started again on Monday and playing it for the third time today. And we're joined right now by Alan from Wisner. And Alan, how are things in your neck of the woods today?
1: We're doing just fine, Joel.
0: Good. Glad to hear it. Enjoying some of the... Are you a warm weather guy, or are you more of a cold weather guy?
1: No, I like the warm weather, so I'm just fine with this.
0: Perfect, as we creep into the summertime stuff. Well, Alan, were you able to listen to yesterday to catch what yesterday's guest was?
1: Yes, we know that 237.69 is too high.
0: Okay, that is correct. So, going off of that, Alan, why don't you go ahead and give us your guess. How much money do you think is in the vault?
1: $195.70.
0: Alan's guess, $195.70. Oh. Alan, too high today, but thank you very much for playing.
1: Thank you.
0: And again, Alan's guess today was $195.70. That guess was too high. So we'll go ahead and keep it going when we play tomorrow on a Thursday edition of the game. It is the high-low game, again, being brought to you by our good friends, Fremont Builder Supply and Deers Ford Lincoln, Fremont, USA. 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

0: Gabby Barrett, Nebraska's best country, 107.9 The Bull. It is time now for funeral information. Norbert Pieper, 95, of Bennington. Massive Christian burial will be held at St. Patrick's Catholic Church in Elkhorn Friday at 11 a.m. with burial at St. Wenceslaus Cemetery in Dodge. Visitation will be held at Richmond Funeral Home in Elkhorn Thursday from 4 to 7 with the rosary at 7 p.m. Richmond Funeral Homes of Elkhorn is assisting the family with arrangements for Norbert Pieper, 95, of Bennington. Lucille Shelton, 93, of Richland. Funeral service will be Friday, 10:30 a.m. at Krautzel Funeral Chapel in Schuyler. Visitation will be Friday, 1 hour prior to the service. Krautzel Funeral Chapel is handling arrangements for Lucille Shelton, 93, of Richland. Dennis Dvorak, 78, of Clarkson. Massive Christian burial at Saints Cyril and Methodius Church in Clarkson will be Friday, 10:30 a.m. Visitation will be Thursday from 5 to 7 p.m. with a 7 p.m. vigil service, and the visitation will continue Friday from 9:30 a.m. until the service time at the church. Military honors will be given on Friday after the service. Burial at a later date in Clarkson Catholic Cemetery. Miller Funeral Home in Clarkson is assisting the family with arrangements for Dennis Dvorak, 78, of Clarkson. That is funeral information for today, Wednesday, June 3rd. You can read funeral information anytime with the obit section of KTICradio.com. 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
4: Bullseye weather. 81 this afternoon, under partly cloudy skies, south winds 10 to 20 miles an hour. Storms likely tonight, lows around 60, overcast. Cloudy skies expected tomorrow, chance of thunderstorms, high temperatures reach up to 77. Low 80s Friday with a chance of thunderstorms, mid 80s partly cloudy Saturday. I'm weatherology meteorologist Megan Mulford on West Point's 107.9 The Bull.
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0: 107.9 The Bull, Nebraska's best country. If you're looking for something to watch tonight, it's game one of the NBA Finals at 7:30 on ABC. The San Antonio Spurs host the New York Knicks. It's the fifth season premiere of Clarkson's Farm on Amazon. That's a show where a British TV star named Jeremy Clarkson tries to run a 1,000-acre farm, even though he has no farming experience. Also, Pop Culture Jeopardy on Netflix, part three of the semifinals. And it is the streaming premiere of Pixar's Hoppers on Disney Plus. After a college student transfers her mind to a robotic beaver, she can understand the language of other animals and accidentally inspires them to rebel against the humans. That sounds amazing. So there you go. Some stuff you can watch today and tonight if you would like. That's going to do it for me, Joel Janacek. Quick reminder, Legion Baseball coming up right here on The Bull tonight. It's West Point hosting Hooper Scribner Junior's game at 5:30 with the Senior's game to follow. Catch that right here on 107.9 The Bull. J.D. Gibbs is in next, and I'll say have a great rest of your Wednesday. Thank you so much for listening to The Bull.
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107.9, the Bull Country's all-time hits from here in the Deers Ford Lincoln Studios. Hello, I'm J.D. Gibbs. Nice to be alongside of you this afternoon. Today's two for two, a couple of Sammer Kershaw tunes, She Don't Know She's Beautiful, and Cadillac Style. We have Lainey Wilson coming up after this classic from Eddie Rabbit on 107.9, the Bull Country.

0: 107.9, the Bull, Nebraska's best country, like Watermelon Moonshine from Lainey Wilson. We play you all of this great country music here in the Deers Ford Lincoln Studios. 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Some sunshine this afternoon. Looks like we'll top out at about 82. A little breezy at times. Tonight, showers are likely, thunderstorms possible, and a cluster of strong to severe storms is expected to be in parts of northeast Nebraska late this evening into the overnight period. We're keeping an eye on that for you. More weather specifics are coming up with Bullseye Weather after a market report from the Rural Radio Network. And then back to the country we go with Lee Bryce and Phil Vassar on 107.9 The Bull.
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11: 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July corn down 9 at 431 and a half, a high of 442, a low of 430 and a quarter. December down 6 and 3 quarters at 459 and 3 quarters, a high of 468 and 3 quarters, a low of 458 and a half. July soybeans down 11 and a quarter at 1154, a high of 1172 and 3 quarters, a low of 1152 and a half. November down 10 and a half at 1167 and a quarter, a high of 1184 and three quarters, a low of 1165 and a half. July Chicago wheat down 15 and three quarters at 587 and a quarter, a high of 606 and three quarters, a low of 585 and a half. September down 15 and a half at $6 and three quarters of a cent, a high of 619 and three quarters, a low of 599 and a half. July Kansas City wheat down 10 and three quarters at 624, a high of 638, a low of 619 and three quarters. September down 10 and a half at 635 and three quarters, a high of 649, a low of 631 and three quarters. July soybean meal down 540 at 320.80, a high of 328.40, a low of 320.40. July bean oil up 30 at 78.71, a high of 79.55, a low of 78.41. June live cattle down 105 today at 246.62, a high of 247.90, a low of 244.50. August down 180 at 237.85, a high of 240.22, a low of 235.37. August feeders down 580 at 342.62, a high of 348.30, a low of 340.80. September down 580 at 339.32, a high of 344.67, a low of 337.35. July lean hogs up 35 cents at 102, a high of 102.27, a low of $100.72. 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
14: Weather. 81 this afternoon, under partly cloudy skies, south winds 10 to 20 miles an hour. Storms likely tonight, lows around 60, overcast. Cloudy skies expected tomorrow, chance of thunderstorms, high temperatures reach up to 77. Low 80s Friday with a chance of thunderstorms, mid 80s partly cloudy Saturday. I'm weatherology meteorologist Megan Mulford on West Point's 107.9 The Bull.
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0: 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Thank you for letting us play in Nebraska's best country here in the Deers Ford Lincoln Studios. 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

0: 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I had our sister station Summer Stream on late this morning, and I made a note of some of what I heard. Easy Lover, Philip Bailey and Phil Collins, Jump from Van Halen. I'm So Excited from the Pointer Sisters, Queen, You're My Best Friend. 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
1: 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Hooper Scribner at West Point. 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Then the seniors will follow at about 8 o'clock tonight on The Bull. 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
15: With a recap of today's market activity on KTIC, I'm Alex Makavica. Grain and livestock futures closing lower for a Wednesday. In the corn, those futures falling for a fourth straight session. July and December contracts under continued pressure from heavy global supply and weak technical momentum. That market today briefly testing key support as large U.S. ending stocks and record South American crops are weighing on sentiment. Export activity continues as well, including a new sale to South Korea, but that's not enough to offset broader bearish fundamentals. In the soybean complex today, they extended their losses, slipping further below key technical support. Bearish momentum also building and weak export demand, and large South American supplies continue to dominate that trade complex. That comes even as crush margins stay strong, with Brazil's record crop and Argentina harvest keeping global values under pressure. Wheat pits falling as well for a 10th straight session. Kansas City contracts continuing a steady technical breakdown, but the market under pressure from harvest activity, weak global pricing, and limited near-term demand support. All eyes on livestock trade this afternoon. Live cattle futures moved sharply lower here at the close, feeder slipping even more amid a lack of fundamental support and renewed concern over New World screwworm reports in South Texas. Unconfirmed samples, we're learning this afternoon, from two calves near La Pryor have been sent to a federal lab for testing in Iowa. That's adding fresh uncertainty to an already sensitive market. Also sparked a quick risk-off reaction in the futures late this afternoon. Cash trade remaining limited but exceptionally strong. Early bids and light sales reported in Nebraska around 405 and isolated Texas trade near 255, although no volume is enough yet to establish a trend. Lean hog futures were mixed today. Nearby contracts firming even as others struggled near resistance. Traders continue to rotate positions between contracts while that market tests the 102 area in July. That's a recap of today's market activity here on KTIC.
0: Bullseye weather. 81 this afternoon, under partly cloudy skies, south winds 10 to 20 miles an hour. Storms likely, tonight lows around 60, overcast. Cloudy skies expected tomorrow, chance of thunderstorms, high temperatures reach up to 77. Low 80s Friday with a chance of thunderstorms. Mid 80s, partly cloudy Saturday. I'm weatherology meteorologist Megan Mulford on West Point's 107.9 The Bull.
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9: Bullseye Weather. 81 this afternoon, under partly cloudy skies, south winds 10 to 20 miles an hour. Storms likely, tonight lows around 60, overcast. Cloudy skies expected tomorrow, chance of thunderstorms, high temperatures reach up to 77. Low 80s Friday, with a chance of thunderstorms. Mid 80s, partly cloudy, Saturday. I'm weatherology meteorologist Megan Mulford on West Point's 107.9 The Bull.
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0: Fleetwood Mac, John Mellencamp, Hurt So Good. They played a Def Leppard hit. 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
11: 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Central Valley Ag at 81.20 has corn at 383, beans 1089. Oakland East Hub, corn 394, beans 1093. In Elgin, corn 399, beans 1090. Humphrey, corn 390, beans 1079. Laurel has corn at 383, beans 1089. Monroe, corn 397, beans 1081. Royal Hub has corn at 382, beans 1085. Wakefield, corn 378, beans 1084. Hinton, Iowa has corn at 403, beans 1099. Cooperative Supply in Dodge, Howells, Lee, and Richland. Corn 385, beans 1079. Frontier Co-op at Brainerd has corn at 388, beans 1085. Columbus, corn 397, beans 1084. David City beans at 1086, Meade corn 392, beans 1087, Schuyler corn 392, wheat 529, beans 1088, Weston has corn at 384, beans 1080, Yanka corn 389, Central Plains Milling at Howells has corn at 402, July bid 405, Norfolk Crush has beans at 1154 with the July bid at 1129. North Bend Grain, corn $3.90, beans $11. Schuyler Grain in Fremont has corn at $3.91, beans $10.94, and wheat $5.94. ADM in Lincoln has beans at $11.34, the new crop bid $11.37. Columbus corn $4.22, new crop $4.45. Fremont beans $11.37, new crop also at $11.37. Fremont Elevator has corn at $3.95, beans $11.14. In Wisner, corn $3.87, beans $11.09. Newman Grove has corn at 388, beans 1089. Enola, corn 397, beans 1089. Lincoln Premium Poultry has corn at 405, July 408. Michael Foods in Wakefield, corn 382. Bloomfield, corn 387. Farmers Pride at Battle Creek and Osmond has corn at 375, beans 1079. Wisner Farmers Elevator has corn at 391, July 388. Farmers Co-op at Pilger, Winside, and Wayne has corn at 378, beans 1079. Cargill Corn Milling in Blair, corn 419, July bid 418. Cargill Soy Processing at Sioux City, 1144, with July at 1134. Cargill Ag Horizons in Albion, corn at 401, beans 1096. Beamer Grain has corn at 377. Husker Ag Ethanol in Plainview has corn at 394, July bid at 398. Bungie Grain in Fremont has corn at 395, new crop 420, beans 1114 in Fremont, new crop 1118, and Council Bluffs has beans at 1134, new crop 1122. The Andersons Ethanol at Denison has corn at 396, July 399. Heartland Co-op in Mundamen has corn at $4, beans 1097. Woodbine Corn 396, beans 1097. Mo Valley has corn at $3.99, beans $10.99, and Council Bluffs corn $4.18, beans $10.99. Finally, new cooperative at Onawa, Whiting, and Hornick has corn at $3.95, beans $11.04. Do note these prices are subject to change without notice. That's your local daily cash grain bids for Wednesday, June 3rd on KTIC.
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107.9, the Bull, Nebraska's best country from the Beers Ford Lincoln Studios. I just took a look at some of the songs Summer Stream, our sister station, has played over the course of the last 45 minutes or so. Sister Christian from Night Ranger. Oh, Steve Miller Band, Take the Money and Run.

0: 107.9, the Bull Country's all-time hits from the Deers Ford Lincoln Studios. Car care that won't slow you down with free pickup and delivery. Tomorrow, something is happening that my stomach has enjoyed several times over the years. The Gray Beals Burger Bash is happening from 11 in the morning until 1 in the afternoon in front of Gray Beals Foods here in West Point. 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Gray Beals Burger Bash, 11 tomorrow morning until 1 in the afternoon. Those details, by the way, are up on our events page at kticradio.com. 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
13: Bullseye weather. 81 this afternoon, under partly cloudy skies, south winds 10 to 20 miles an hour. Storms likely, tonight lows around 60, overcast. Cloudy skies expected tomorrow. Chance of thunderstorms. High temperatures reach up to 77. Low 80s Friday with a chance of thunderstorms. Mid 80s, partly cloudy Saturday. I'm weatherology meteorologist Megan Mulford on West Point's 107.9 The Bull.
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8: Good afternoon. I'm Steve White with Livestock News. Unconfirmed reports of a possible New World screwworm infestation in South Texas sent another wave of anxiety through cattle futures Wednesday, even as cash cattle prices remain historically strong. Samples from two calves on a ranch near La Pryor, Texas, have been sent to a federal lab in Iowa for testing after ranch workers discovered wounds containing larvae suspected to be New World screwworm. That, according to a social media post from USDA Wednesday afternoon. Just a day earlier, USDA said there were no confirmed cases in the United States. However, now they say there is a possible case, and that sample is on its way to a lab. At any rate, traders reacted swiftly, pushing cattle futures lower as rumors and speculation spread through the market. Brad Coima, market analyst with KKV Trading.
9: Last week, there was 22 reported cases within 100 miles of the border last week. I don't think anybody, most of us, I guess I should say, me at least, thinking there's no way. How are you going to keep it out when it's that close? I mean, it's a fly. The first time you have a south wind, I mean, you got wild animals, you got feral pigs,

0: coyotes and whatever.
1: The reaction has been particularly noticeable in feeder cattle futures, which traders view as especially vulnerable to movement restrictions or disruptions tied to a confirmed case.
0: I'm anxious for the time when the market can assimilate this into the market, get a scientific understanding that we haven't changed anything really. If indeed we've done anything, we've probably limited or regionalized the supply of cattle again. Now, maybe that region will be the entire state of Texas. I don't know.
1: For much more from Brad Coyma, you can find it on Cattle Call. 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
4: Thunderstorms likely tonight. Otherwise, cloudy skies expected. Lows dip down to about 60. Southerly winds 10 to 20 miles per hour. Cloudy skies expected again tomorrow. Chance of thunderstorms. Daytime highs approaching 77. Chance of thunderstorms tomorrow night. Lows dip down to about 58. Overcast skies. I'm weatherology meteorologist Laura Lockwood on West Point's 107.9 The Bull.
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0: 107.9, the Bull, Nebraska's best country, originating in the Deers Ford Lincoln Studios. I'm J.D. Gibbs. I'm not going anywhere just yet, but I see our sports people are roaming the hallways. We do have Legion Baseball coming up for you. Hooper Scribner at West Point, the juniors, set to have a first pitch of 5:30, and then the seniors will play around 8 o'clock tonight. So I think I have a little more time to hang out with you here on the Bull, but our sports department will be taking over before long. So just in case I don't get another chance to chat with you, have a great night, and thanks for hanging out with 107.9 The Bull. Bullseye weather is on the way, then Kentucky Headhunters in Rascal Flats.
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14: Thunderstorms likely tonight. Otherwise, cloudy skies expected. Lows dip down to about 60. Southerly winds 10 to 20 miles per hour. Cloudy skies expected again tomorrow. Chance of thunderstorms. Daytime highs approaching 77. Chance of thunderstorms tomorrow night. Lows dip down to about 58. Overcast skies. I'm weatherology meteorologist Laura Lockwood on West Point's 107.9 The Bull.
1: 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We're kicking off another set of Nebraska's Best Country on 107.9.

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1: I'm Connie Green in the KTIC News Center, which is sponsored by TNT Coins in Fremont. Trusted experts buying coins, silver, jewelry, and collectibles. Concern about the increasing use of e-bikes and scooters by children in the area is causing concern about their safety. That discussion had at last night's West Point City Council meeting, along with an update on the River Mist subdivision project, which was provided to council members by City Administrator Tom Goulet.
2: It's actually going fairly well. I mean, the contractors have been out there working. They're getting the water and sewer lines in. They've got quite a bit of the storm drainage done. The retention basin is formed up, and it needs a little bit more shaping up, but that'll be a good thing for that scenario. So they're moving along fairly well on that project.
1: Goulet adds that the council also took action on the electric generator project invitation to bid.
2: The council actually approved to move forward with that to go out for bids. Basically, what we're looking at there is to replace the 4 megawatts of generation we lost with the Enterprise when that went off. This will be in addition to the existing 4 that we have, which would bring us back to the total of 8 megawatts. And also, one of the things that we're looking at there is we're going to be bringing in 2 CATs that are going to be fully self-contained units. And they're units that have been very lightly used. I think they've got less than 300 hours on them each. So they're going to be a good asset for the community. The other thing is, it's going to tie into our new substation transformer, and we're looking at reducing the voltage from there to feed, also have the ability to feed into the 4160 side. So there's going to be a lot of benefit to the community to bring those 2 units in. The other thing is that that's the one portion of the bid are the generators themselves. The second portion, which in this case is the B bid, will be for the switch gear and everything we need to make all that happen and the step-down transformer to do that.
1: Members also approved the 2026 Cumming County Local Emergency Operations Plan. Among the results of yesterday's primary in Iowa, the U.S. Senate seat vacated by Joni Ernst will have Democrat Josh Turek competing with Republican Ashley Hinson. The Democratic candidate for Iowa governor is Rob Sand, and the Republican candidate for Iowa governor, Zach Lahn. More on these races can be found online at sos.iowa.gov. South Dakota results from yesterday's primary can be found online at sdsos.gov. LB 1261 signed into law yesterday by Governor Jim Pillen. The measure allows private developers to build high-capacity power generation, allowing the state to compete for advanced manufacturing and computer operations without increasing rates for existing customers. John McClure with the Nebraska Public Power District tells us what happens to excess electricity generated by private power plants.
3: There are mechanisms for that power to be sold back to the grid, but that's all subject to negotiation. And one of the attributes of the language in the bill that, again, helps protect the consumers in the state is there has to be a proven benefit in the arrangement that's put together to the local public power utilities.
1: The measure allows industries to develop their own power plant, which prevents the financial risk to utilities and ratepayers in developing that infrastructure. Supporters say the measure will help Nebraska meet future power needs without raising rates for residents. If you drive a Ford Expedition or a Lincoln Navigator made between 2018 and 2022, you'll need to go to the dealership soon. Ford is recalling over 420,000 vehicles due to a problem with seat belts, where seat belts are not operating properly and could actually cause injury if you're in a crash. Current owners of those vehicles will be notified about the recall by mail. Those problems will be repaired for free by dealers. Blair's annual Gateway to the West Day starts tomorrow evening and runs through Sunday. You can find the schedule and all details online at blairne.gov. Those are the latest stories from the KTIC News Center.
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5: Thunderstorms likely tonight, otherwise cloudy skies expected. Lows dip down to about 60. Southerly winds 10 to 20 miles per hour. Cloudy skies expected again tomorrow. Chance of thunderstorms. Daytime highs approaching 77. Chance of thunderstorms tomorrow night. Lows dip down to about 58. Overcast skies. I'm weatherology meteorologist Laura Lockwood on West Point's 107.9 The Bull.
0: Kicking off another hour of Nebraska's Best Country from the Deersford Lincoln Studios, Fremont, USA.

107.9, the Bull, Nebraska's best country for the drive home from the Deers Ford Lincoln Studios. This is Blake Shelton. God gave me you.

0: country am I in?
1: It doesn't matter. It's 5 o'clock somewhere.
0: It's always on 5 in Margaritaville, come to think of it.
1: Yeah, I heard that.
0: You've been there, haven't you?
1: Yes, sir.
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1: Northeast Nebraska, get ready. 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

0: Hello, good evening, and welcome, everyone. I am 107.9 The Bull Sports Director Joel Janacek, and we live this evening from Anderson Field down at Neely Park on the Cumming County Fairgrounds here in West Point. This evening, we have for you a junior and senior Legion baseball doubleheader. It is West Point set to take on Hooper Scribner. I'd like to welcome you to our pregame coverage here. Right now at the field, we have 80 degrees, winds out of the south around 7 miles an hour, with gusts towards 15 miles an hour. And I tell you what, you kind of wonder if at some point this evening there's going to be a little stormy weather coming up, because out to the west, it looks awful gray, awful dark there for sure. But our lineups defensively for West Point: Chase Brester gets the call on the mound this evening for the West Point Juniors. Keaton Trainer is behind the plate. Hudson Bramlett is playing first. Tate Mankey at second. Luke Ginther playing short. Joe Ames has the hot corner at third. Mason Tell is in left. Josh Snodgrass out in center. And Kyan Lass in right. We'll have the order for Hooper Scribner next on the Bowl.
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0: The lineup for Hooper: Scribner leading off, the designated hitter Grant Ankersim batting second, playing first base Brock Scholl. Batting third, the pitcher Colton Stockham. Batting fourth, playing shortstop Graydon Dre. Batting fifth, in center field is Caden Paulson. Batting sixth, playing third base is Drake Heggie. Batting seventh, in right field is Cameron Klein. Batting eighth, the catcher Jacob Peters. And batting ninth, playing left field is Oliver Stanton. So those are your lineups here on 107.9 The Bull.
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0: You don't get too much more Americana than the Star-Spangled Banner at a ballpark. The coaching staffs this evening for Hooper Scribner, they're coached by Aaron Perez and Brandon Krebs. And for West Point, the coaches are Bruce Schlecht, Rod Schlecht, Brennan Reef, and Jordan Miller. 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

0: And welcome back to Anderson Field. I'm Joel Janicek. We are getting underway here. Junior Legion Baseball, Hooper Scribner at West Point leading off for Hooper Scribner. The designated hitter, Grant Ankerson, a right-handed hitter. It'll go Grant Ankerson, Brock Scholl, and Colton Stockham. And Ankerson, his first pitch swinging as he pulls it foul third base side. We are underway. Foul ball, strike one. It's 0-1. Chase Brester, the right-hander on the hill to start for West Point, as he works exclusively from the stretch. That one is going to be middle outside portion of the plate for called strike two. Got to see Chase throw some very valuable innings at the high school state tournament this year. Had a really good outing. And that was my first time in probably about at least a couple years seeing him pitch. There's a grounder. It's going to be filled by Chase Brester, and he's going to throw over to Bramlett for the first out. So Ankerson grounds out to the pitcher. And Chase Brester, a bit of what you would call a junker, a junk baller. A lot of off-speed, a lot of breaking balls. He'll come with you. When a junker throws a fastball, it's not really called a fastball. It's more so called a straight ball because there's not going to be a ton of velocity on it, but it's also not going to break. Brock Scholl now to the plate for Hooper Scribner, left-handed hitter. He's going to pop that up, but he's going to drift foul and out of play. Foul ball, strike one. It is 0-1 on Brock Scholl. And even though Chase Brester throws a lot of off-speed stuff, he is very accurate. You'll see him in and around the strike zone in much of this outing. They're swinging strike two. It's 0-2. In the game at state that he pitched, he went something like four innings and only threw like 28 pitches or something like that. As there's a breaking ball that misses outside for ball one, and it's 1-2. Brock Scholl at the plate playing first base for Hooper Scribner. Colton Stockamp on deck. Here's Brester, the 1-2. Popped out of play, foul again. Count remains 1-2. Thank you for joining us along tonight on 107.9 FM, KTICradio.com, or mobile app and more. Now, if you're listening, thank you so much. 1-2 the count from Brester to Brock Scholl. Brester, the 1-2. That's going to be a foul ball. Hammered it down into the dirt, and it came up and kind of got him in the hamstring on his left leg. Almost hit himself in the old backside off that foul ball in the box. Count remains 1-2. Here's Brester again to Scholl. Chopping grounder, right side. Bramlett with it at first base. He's going to take it himself. That'll go down as three unassisted. And there's two outs against Hooper Scribner here in the top of the first. Bringing up Colton Stockamp, the pitcher for Hooper Scribner this evening. Coming to the plate with nobody on. Two outs, no score, top of the first. And Bruce Schlecht is going to call for a bit of an outfield shift. He's going to tell right fielder Kyan Loss to head closer to center. This is popped up. It looks like it's going to stay on the infield, giving Luke Ginther a little bit of trouble, but he'll make the catch for the third out. Hooper Scribner, three up, three down here at the top of the first. No runs, no hits, no errors, nobody left. West Point to the plate when we come back at the bottom of the first here on the Bowl.
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0: defensively for Hooper Scribner, Colton Stahlkamp is a starting pitcher. He's a right-hander warming up. Jacob Peters is catching. Brock Scholl playing first. Declan Anderson is at second. Graydon Dre is at short. Drake Heggie playing third. In the outfield, it's Oliver Stanton in left, Caden Paulson in center, and Cameron Klein in right. The order for West Point, leading off the shortstop, Luke Ginther, batting second. Center fielder Josh Snodgrass batting third. The left fielder Mason Tell batting cleanup at fourth. It's Hudson Bramlett, the first baseman, batting fifth. Playing second base is Tate Mankey, batting sixth. The right fielder Kyan Lass batting seventh. The pitcher Chase Brester batting eighth. The catcher Keaton Trainer, and batting ninth, third baseman Joe Ames. So the first three due up for West Point here in the bottom of the first will be Lou Ginther, Josh Snodgrass, and Mason Tell. Getting Colton Stahlkamp warming up here for Hooper Scribner. Working out of the full windup. Bit of a three-quarter arm release, not quite overhand and not quite sidearm, kind of in between. They call that three-quarter. Luke Ginther, right-handed hitting shortstop. He'll lead off for West Point here in the bottom half of the first inning. Colton Stahlkamp for Hooper Scribner from the full windup, and here's the pitch. It's going to miss low and away, ball one, and it's 1-0 to Luke Ginther. Josh Snodgrass awaits on deck. Stahlkamp the 1-0. Low and a little outside again, and that's going to bounce off the knee protector of catcher Jacob Peters and trickle away. Be ball two, 2-0. Stahlkamp, the 2-0. Middle outside portion of the plate at the knees, called strike one. Count now two balls and a strike on Luke Ginther. Here comes Stahlkamp, goes off speed. It's going to run inside. It looks like it just misses clipping the sleeve of Luke Ginther. That's in for ball three, 3-1. Stahlkamp sends it. Breaking ball is going to clip the outside corner of the plate, and it's going to run it full, 3-2 on the called second strike. Long at bat here for Ginther to open it up in the bottom of the first. Breaking ball, does not miss by much, but that's going to be ball four and a leadoff walk by Lou Ginther. That was a nice 12-6 breaking ball from Colton Stahlkamp. Think maybe that missed just a smidge inside and maybe just a scotch high. They'll bring up Josh Snodgrass. If this was the MLB, they probably would have challenged that. It was close. Stahlkamp throws over to first, Ginther back safely. Josh Snodgrass batting left-handed. Mason Tell on deck. Ginther takes off. Snodgrass pulls it foul. There's a good job by Brock Scholl at first base to let that go off the bounce and wait to the very last second to play it, as it does go into foul territory. So foul ball, strike one. It's 0-1 on Snodgrass. Stahlkamp from the stretch with the runner on. And the 0-1, that's going to miss inside for ball one. One and one now to Snodgrass. Mason Tell on deck for West Point. Stahlkamp sets in the stretch, takes a couple peeks over at first. Here's a 1-1 ground ball, right side. It's a chopper, and Declan Anderson was playing a little closer over to second base than he probably should have, and that is going to be between the gap between first and second, and that is a single for Josh Snodgrass, and Ginther advancing to third on the play. So that's a good piece of situational hitting there by Josh Snodgrass, and West Point in the bottom of the first have runners on first and third, no outs, no score. Mason Tell to the plate, right-handed hitter. He looks at a breaking ball. That's going to catch the outside portion of the plate for a called strike. And Snodgrass is going to steal second uncontested. So West Point here in the bottom of the first have runners on second and third. No outs, no score. Stockamp, the old one to Tell. That's going to run in and hit him. Right around the left shoulder blade, and that'll load him up.
1: Hit by the pitch.
0: Mason Tell hit by a pitch. That'll load the bases. Bringing up Hudson Bramlett. So a good start for West Point. You're in the bottom of the first. You have the bases loaded, no outs. Their cleanup hitter, Hudson Bramlett, to the plate. Bramlett, a right-handed hitter. Stockamp from the stretch. The pitch to Bramlett. Misses low and away. That's a good job by Jacob Peters to get a glove on that one. If that gets by him, that's a run. But he snow cones that one and prevents the pass ball. Count 1-0 to Bramlett. A ball and no strikes. Tate Menke awaits on deck for West Point. Stockamp, the 1-0. Low and away again. Misses ball two. Mason Tell on first, Josh Snodgrass on second, Luke Ginther on third for West Point here in the bottom of the first. Stockamp to 2-0, going to be given the outside corner again. That's called strike one. It's 2-1. Two balls and a strike now to Bramlett. Stockamp to 2-1, keeps it low and away. Ball three, 3-1. And now Stockamp in danger of walking in a run. Stockamp in the stretch. And the 3-1. This is swung on. That's it hard. But foul out of play to the left. If Bramlett was just about a half a second later on that, they might have been fishing that one out of the pond. Count full, 3-2. Chopping ground ball, foul, third base side. Count remaining full. Stockamp sets to 3-2 to Bramlett. Breaking ball, chopping grounder over to third base. Heggie comes home for one, and that's all they're get, but they're going to get the force out at home, so there's one away. Bramlett reaches on the fielder's choice. Lou Ginther out at home. Josh Snodgrass advances to third. Mason Tell to second. So West Point does not get a run, but the bases will remain loaded. One out here, bottom of the first, no score. Tate Menke to the plate. He swings at the first pitch. It's popped up and fouled and out of play. Foul ball, strike one to Tate Menke. 0-1 the count. Menke at the plate. Kyan Lass on deck. 0-1 to Menke. Breaking ball froze him. Called strike two. That one had a little bit sharper movement on it, more of like a 3-9 swivel. Here's the 0-2, breaking ball. Down a little bit more of a slider action. Pulled foul left side. 0-2, the count remains on Tate Menke. No balls, two strikes. Colton Stockamp, the Hooper Scribner pitcher. Here's the 0-2. That is going to be through past the shortstop, between shortstop and third. Snodgrass scores. Throw home. Not there. Tell scores. Two RBI single for Tate Menke. Bramlett holds up at second. And it's 2-0 West Point here in the bottom of the first. Bring up Kyan Lass. The right fielder, a right-handed hitter. Chase Bresser on deck. Stockamp, the pitch to Lass, is going to miss low and away. Ball one. 1-0 the count to him. Tate Minke on first, Hudson Brandlin on second for West Point. Last steps out, gives this one a ride out into left field. Drifting over is Oliver Stanton, and he's going to make the catch. And deep left for the second out. So Kyan Lass fouls out to left. We bring up for West Point the pitcher, Chase Brester. He comes to the plate with runners on first and second. Two outs, the bottom of the first, and a 2-0 lead. Stockamp, breaking ball, lands in there, called strike one. 0-1 on Chase Brester. Stockamp checks at second, the 0-2. Off speed is going to miss high. Runner goes. Snap throw. Was a good throw by Jacob Peters. Drake Heggie applies the tag. Heggie convinced he got him. Coach Perez is going to come out to talk things over the umpire. Bramlett called safe at third. There's a double steal as Minke ends up on second. And now both our umpires are going to get together and talk about it. It was a really, really close play at third. If you ask me, it looked like Peters got him. Looked like the throw was there. And Bramlett. But the call was safe, and safe it shall remain. That's why they don't pay me to ump baseball. 1-1 to Chase Brester. Off speed again, misses high ball 2-0. In fact, they'd probably pay me to not ump baseball. Here's the 2-1. This was popped up by Chase Brester. Used to back in the day. Back in high school, early college. Probably as recent as about 8 or 9 years ago. Two and two the count. Stock end to 2-2. Popped up foul again by Chase Brester. Count remaining 2-2. Minke on second, Bramlett on third. Stockham sets in the stretch. The 2-2. Lifted out to right field. Klein giving chase. And that's going to make its way out of play. Boy, I feel kind of bad for Cameron Klein. He had to run a long ways for that. Bet he probably ran 40 yards, 30 yards. Somebody get his 40 time out there. Just about summer camp time for football. 2-2, and that is going to hit Chase Brester. Runs in, gets him on the left shoulder. That'll once again load the bases. Chase Brester on first, Tate Mankey on second, Hudson Bramlett on third. Will bring up for West Point the catcher, Keaton Trainer. And it looks like West Point is going to use a courtesy runner on first. And that is going to be Dawson Mackling, the courtesy runner in place of the pitcher, Chase Brester, on first for West Point. So Keaton Trainer, the catcher, right-handed hitter. Makes his first plate appearance. He looks at a ball high above the belt. 1-0. Base is loaded for West Point. Two outs, bottom of the first. They lead 2-0. Stockamp, the 1-0. That is going to land at the knees, outside portion of the plate for a called strike, and it's 1-1. Should a trainer reach, Joe Ames, the next scheduled batter for West Point. Here's the 1-1 from Stockamp. That's going to hit Trainer. And that's going to bring in a run. Keaton Trainer takes one to the small of the back.
1: Hit by the pitch. Run comes in.
0: On that, Bramlett will score. It's 3-0 West Point.
1: Running at first,
0: Minke to third. Mackling to second. And there will be a Courtesy runner at first for the catcher, Keaton Trainer. And that'll be Caden Straley. Brings up Joe Ames for West Point, and Ames is the ninth batter sent to the plate for West Point here in the bottom of the first. And that last hit batter is going to bring out a mound visit for Hooper Scrimner. Coach Perez out there to talk some confidence into his pitcher, Colton Stockamp, who has hit three batters here in the bottom of the first. Joe Ames, left-handed hitter, Stockamp in the stretch, and the pitch. Ames, hard hit ground ball, first base side foul. Yeah, there's been a bunch of hit batters. You'd almost think that this is Florida versus Texas Tech softball. But Mia Williams hit five times in two games in that series. 0-1 to Joe Ames. That's going to get away from Stockamp. Misses outside. Getting a good job by Peters to pop up and glove that. The count is 1-1 to Ames, a ball and a strike. Ames reaches that one low and away. It's strike two. Ball and two strikes to Ames. Stockamp sets. Here's the 1-2. Inside corner, calls strike three. Ames looks at it for the third out. For West Point, in the bottom of the first, they get three runs on one, two hits. Don't believe there was an error and three runners left. After one complete, West Point leads it 3-0. Hooper Scrimner to the plate when we come back at the top of the second. This is Junior Legion Baseball on 107.9.
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0: It'll be hitters 4, 5, and 6 leading off for Hooper Scribner here in the top half of the second inning. It'll be Graydon Dre, Caden Paulson, and Drake Heggie. Hitters 4, 5, and 6 as we begin the top half of the second inning with West Point leading Hooper Scribner by a score of 3-0.
1: First batter, Hooper Scribner.
0: This is game one of a junior-senior Legion doubleheader this evening.
1: Graydon Dre.
0: Junior's game first, senior's game to follow. Chase Prester back on the mound here for West Point in the top of the second. Graydon Dre, the shortstop, right-handed hitter leading off for Hooper Scribner. That one is going to get away from Chase Prester. Kind of stuck in the palm too long, and that is a wild pitch. Keenan Trainer never had a chance at that one. And that is going to be a ball. It's 1-0 to Graydon Dre, 1-0. Prester. Over the plate, but low. Ball 2-0. Two balls, no strikes on Graydon Dre. Prester. He's going to get the corner with that one. It's called strike one. 2-1 to Dre. Two balls and a strike. Caden Paulson on deck. Two and one the count. Prester again working exclusively from the stretch. Here's the 2-1. Outside ball 3-3-1. 3 balls and a strike on Graydon Dre. Prester, the 3-1. Graydon Dre chases, swinging strike two. Count is full, 3-2. 3 balls, 2 strikes. Prester, the payoff pitch. Got him to chase again, swinging strike three. Dre down on strikes for the first out. Here in the top of the first. That'll send up Caden Paulson for Hooper Scribner, the center fielder, with Drake Heggie on deck. Paulson, right-handed hitter. There's a foul ball on the first pitch. It's 0-1. No balls and a strike to Caden Paulson. 0-1 the count. That one, foul ball, fouled off the catcher, and maybe even got a piece of the home plate umpire as well. 0-1 on Paulson. Prester, the pitch. Breaking ball, swinging strike two. It's 0-2. That was a gnarly breaking ball. My knees buckled just looking at that one. Here's the 0-2 from Prester. Tried to get him to chase outside, but Paulson doesn't bite. Looks at it for ball one, low and away. 1-2 now on Paulson, a ball and 2 strikes. Prester, the 1-2. Off speed, bouncing grounder, left side. Luke Ginther fields it, throw to first, in time! Joe Ames tried to get there first from his third base position. He missed it. Luke Ginther is there. Ames turns, sees that Ginther is feeling it, so Ames does the smart thing, and he hits the deck. He drops down on the field, so Luke Ginther has a clean throw over to first, and it's a good strong throw, and Ginther just throws out Caden Paulson, and there's two away. That was a good play by Luke Ginther at short. Drake Heggie now at the plate for Hooper Scribner with nobody on, 2 outs here on the top of the second. Hooper Scribner trailing 3-0. This has popped up. Looks to be playable in foul territory. And Joe Ames makes the catch in foul territory for out number 3. Hooper Scribner at the top of the second. No runs, no hits, no errors, nobody left. West Point leads it 3-0. There to the plate when we return in the bottom of the second. It's Junior Legion Baseball here on the Bowl.
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0: West Point batted around in the bottom of the first. They sent all nine hitters to the plate, so they are going to start right from the top here in the bottom of the second. Hitters 1, 2, and 3, Luke Ginther, Josh Snodgrass, and Mason Tell. For West Point in the bottom of the first, they had 3 runs. There were 2 hits, a walk, 3 hit batters. Colton Stahlkamp back on the hill here in the top of the second for Hooper Scribner. Luke Ginther drew a walk, his first at bat. His first pitch swinging. There's a double bouncer over to Graydon Dre. Dre can't get a glove on it. And Steve's telling me they're going to score that in error. So we'll call that an E6 on the shortstop, Graydon Dre. But West Point has a leadoff man aboard here in the top half of the second. Bring up Josh Snodgrass, singled and scored last inning. Mason Tell on deck. Josh, a left-handed hitter, looks at strike one on the outside portion of the plate. Oh, 1-1 on Snodgrass. Mason Tell on deck. Looks like a pitch out there. Luke Ginther takes off. Swinging tag, and the baseball is going to exit the glove of Graydon Dre on the tag. So Luke Ginther will be safe at second with a stolen base. Count a ball and a strike on Snodgrass. West Point now a runner in scoring position, down on second, no outs, bottom of the second, a 3-0 lead. Snodgrass looks at it outside, ball 2. Two and one on Josh Snodgrass. Stahlkamp. The 2-1. Outside again, ball 3, 3-1. Three balls and a strike to Snodgrass. Stahlkamp sets in the stretch. And the 3-1. Misses inside, overcorrects, and that'll be ball 4. Snodgrass draws a walk. And for Hooper Scribner, they have allowed the first 2 hitters aboard here in the bottom of the second. West Point has runners on first and second. No outs, a 3-0 lead. Mason Tell to the plate. Was hit by a pitch, scored a run his first time up. Mason Tell up, Hudson Bramlett on deck. Runner takes off for third. This just popped up, and it's going to be playable on the infield. Lou Ginther has to get back to second. And he does on the infield fly. So Mason Tell is out. There's one away. Everybody else back safely. Hudson Bramlett to the plate. Reached on the fielder's choice and scored last inning. Bramlett up with runners on first and second. One out, bottom of the second, a 3-0 lead. Stahlkamp the pitch. Bramlett hammers it, a line drive, foul, left field side. Oh, and one on Bramlett. Stahlkamp, the pitch. Breaking ball, chopped right back at Stahlkamp. Goes for the lead man at second. He'll get that. So the force out at second. Snodgrass is out. Ginther advancing to third. And Bramlett reaches on the fielder's choice for the second inning in a row. So there's 2 outs. West Point now have runners on first and third. 2 outs, a 3-0 lead, bottom of the second. Tate Mankey to the plate at a 2 RBI base hit last inning. Stahlkamp sets in the stretch, the pitch. There's a liner right to the second baseman, Declan Anderson, and Anderson mishandles it. Ginther scores. Bramlett to third.
1: On the play, one run scores. Brings up Kyan Glass.
0: Bramlett on third. Minky at first. We'll give him a hit. It might have been an error. We'll give him a hit. And there's a wild pitch. That's going to get away from Peters. Bramlett's going to score from third on the pass ball. Minky to second. And that'll now make it 5-0. West Point here in the bottom of the second. Kyan Lass at the plate facing a count of 1-0. Off speed, misses high. Ball 1-0. That's going to miss outside again, and the count is ball 3-0. Three consecutive non-strikes. And there's a called strike offered up by Stahlkamp on the 3-0 count. The 3-1. This is popped up. The catcher, Jacob Peters. Did he get that? He did. Peters able to make the grab. The most difficult play in baseball to catch up to. You pop up to the catcher. For West Point, near in the bottom half of the second, they get two runs. We'll call on one hit, an error, and a runner left. After two complete, it's West Point 5, Hooper Scribner nothing. Hooper Scribner to the plate, and we're back on the top of the third. It's Junior Legion Baseball here on 107.9.
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0: Hitters 7, 8, and 9 will hit for Hooper Scribner here as they'll lead off the top half of the third. It'll be Cameron Klein, Jacob Peters, and Oliver Stanton. Hitters 7, 8, and 9 as we begin the top of the third with West Point leading Hooper Scribner 5-0 here at Junior Legion Baseball. You're listening to KTIC-FM West Point, 107.9 The Bull. Good evening again to you. I'm Joel Janacek. It's about 6:07 here down at Anderson Field here at Neely Park in West Point, Macomb County Fairgrounds. Little Legion Baseball doubleheader tonight. Cameron Klein, the right fielder, leading off for Hooper Scribner. He's going to swing on the first pitch and fouls it off to the right.
1: Klein, the batter, Hooper
0: Scribner. Chase Brester remains in as the pitcher for the West Point Juniors. Brester, the 0-1. That one gets away from him, and Klein has to hit the deck. Has to hit the dirt, get down in a hurry as that one sails over the top of him, and it's ball one. As that gets away from Chase Brester. There's a 1-1, swing and a miss, strike two. They say Randy Johnson was so good that he used to do that on purpose to guys. He would throw a really bad wild pitch, and he would do it on purpose. But he would do it to make people think that he didn't have any control or didn't have as much control over his velocity. There's a swing and a miss. Strike three. And Cameron Klein out on strikes for the first out here in the top of the third. Funny moment when he did that, I believe, against Larry Walker in the All-Star game. Threw behind Larry Walker, a left-handed hitter. Larry Walker didn't like that, so he jumped over the right side of the plate. And then the big unit, Randy Johnson, came back with a strike after throwing a wild pitch just to keep him honest. That one is going to miss just outside to Jacob Peters for ball one. It's 1-0. Peters, the Hooper Scribner catcher at the plate, right-handed hitter. Oliver Stanton on deck. Here's the 1-0. Swing and a miss, strike one. A ball and a strike on Peters. 1-1 the count. Swing and a miss, strike two. Jacob Peters out here wearing the same jersey as Stephen Kemp's all-time favorite football player, Travis Kelce, wearing the 87 out there. The 1-2 runs inside. It's funny because for those of you that know Stevie, he's a big Dallas Cowboys fan. Johnny Learman's the one who's the Travis Kelce, the big Kansas City Chiefs fan. The 2-2 to Peters, off speed, and this is a little bloop shot that's going to land in left field. Lou Ginther watched that just clear his head by about 8 inches, and it lands in the left center field. That was a nice reach hit there by Jacob Peters hitting for contact, and he's got a single. Good piece of hitting there from Jacob Peters. And for Hooper Scribner here on the top of the third, they have a runner on first, one out, trailing 5-0, bringing up Oliver Stanton, the left fielder. And it looks like we'll have a courtesy runner. That's going to be Cooper Kamenzind.
1: Kamenzind running at first.
0: Cooper Kamenzind, the courtesy runner, in place of the catcher, Jacob Peters. Oliver Stanton at the plate, representing the number 9 spot of batting order. Top of the order on deck with Grant Ankerson. There's a swinging strike one on Oliver Stanton.
1: Oliver Stanton, the batter.
0: You know, in looking at this roster for Hooper Scribner, it looks like they got a bunch of kids on here who are going to run for president in the 1850s. We have a Talmadge, Graydon, Declan. A lot of really old-school names. There's a foul ball to the left side. It's 0-2. Between the Graydon, the Talmadge, Grayson, and Declan, looks like we have a bunch of politicians from the 1850s out there rocking the mutton chops and dumping tea in a harbor. I know my timelines are off there. Here's the 0-2 to Stanton. That's going to miss low and away. Dumping the tea in the harbor was more 1700s. were more sophisticated in the late 1800s, which is where the names Talmadge and Graydon and Grayson come in, and Declan. Brester sets. The 1-2 to Stanton gets away from him. That's going to bounce. Runner moves on to second on the pass ball. That's about three times here in the game so far that Chase Brester has let one get away from him. That one went, made it maybe about three quarters of the way to the plate, just hit in the dirt area. Down 2-2 to Stanton. Brester sends it. Outside, ball three. Count is full on Oliver Stanton. Three balls, two strikes. Brester. The payoff. Low and away, ball four. And Oliver Stanton draws a one-out walk. And Hooper Scribner, a little business here on the top of the third. They have runners first and second, one out, trailing 5-0. Back to the top of the order for Hooper Scribner with designated hitter Grant Ankerson to the plate. A ground out his first time up. Brock Scholl on deck. Pitch from Brester. Swinging strike one. And it starts 0-1 to Ankerson. Brock Scholl on deck. Brester the 0-1. Swung on, fouled back. Foul ball strike two. It's 0-2 on Ankerson, the designated hitter for Hooper Scribner. Count quickly 0-2 on Ankerson. No balls, two strikes. Tay Banky creeping over to the base at second, trying to hold the runner on. Brester, the 0-2. And this is lifted into shallow center field, but Snodgrass playing in on it. Makes the catch, and he throws it to a covering Tate Mankey at second, and they get a double play. We got an 8-4 double play. Snodgrass catches it, throws to Mankey, who tags at second, an 8-4 double play. For Hooper Scribner in the top of the third, no runs. We got two hits, no errors, and a runner left. West Point leads at 5-0. They're to the plate when we come back at the bottom of the third here on the Bowl.
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0: Leading off for West Point in the bottom of the third will be hitters 7, 8, and 9, Chase Brester, Keaton Trainer, and Joe Ames, hitters 7, 8, and 9. West Point takes their 5-0 lead here on the bottom of the third. Colton Stockamp remains on the mound for Hooper Scribner. Chase Brester hit by a pitch, his first time up this evening. Chase, the pitcher for West Point, and a right-handed hitter. Stockamp from the windup, first pitch. Swung on, ground ball, third base. Side that hits the base, that's a foul, that's a fair ball. It rode the chalk line, hit third base, that's a fair ball, and it's a leadoff single for Chase Brester.
1: Brings up the catcher, Keaton Trainer.
0: And we'll have a courtesy runner now for
1: Dawson Mackling running at first.
0: Brester at first will be Dawson Mackling. Keaton Trainer, the catcher to the plate, was hit by a pitch his first time up. Joe Ames on deck. Yeah, it did. It was a ground ball. Rode the chalk line all the way to third base. Hit the base, popped up, and went about, no, 2 or 3 feet in the air and trickled into very shallow left field. Third base was like a ramp for the ball that time, and that is going to be hit the dirt action for Keaton Trainer. And a duck underneath that one to avoid getting doinked on the noggin. 1-0 on Trainer, ball and no strikes. Stockamp the 1-0. Outside ball two. 2-0 now to Trainer. Stockamp throws to first. Mackling back safely. Count remains 2-0 to Trainer. Two balls, no strikes, the count remains. Mackling goes, got a really good jump, and the throw is going to be late. So Mackling safe at second on the stolen base, and the count's going to be 3 balls, no strikes to Keaton Trainer. Joe Ames on deck. That's going to miss low, ball four. And Trainer draws a four-pitch walk. Joe Ames making his way to the left-handed batter's box, a strikeout his first time up.
1: Running at first, number 7, Brennan Cook.
0: Brennan Cook running in place of the catcher, Keaton Trainer, at first for West Point. West Point now in the bottom of the third, runners on first and second, no outs, a 5-0 advantage. And it looks like Hooper Scribner is going to make a pitching change here, and this will be all we see of Colton Stockamp. Joe Ames coming to the plate as it stands right now here in the bottom half of the third inning. West Point at the plate. They have runners on first and second. No outs, a 5-0 lead. We'll go ahead and take a short break while the new pitcher warms up. 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

Cooper Kamenzind has come on to pitch for Hooper Scribner. He'll inherit runners on first and second, no outs in the bottom of the third. A 5-0 West Point lead. Looking to see where Colton Stockamp goes. Looks like he's going to go to second. Looks like Cameron Klein in left. Oliver Stanton in center. And that's it for now. Our right fielder just a little too far to see. Joe Ames at the plate for West Point. Runners on first and second. No outs. Bottom of the third. Ames looks at it up and away for ball one. It's 1-0. Ball and no strikes. Ames waits on that one, pops it up. Great Andre, the shortstop drifting back. He drops it. Throw at third. Infield fly rule was called. Yeah, so the throw to third is not going to count because the infield fly rule was applied. Yeah. It was dropped by the shortstop, Graydon Dre. And, yep, the infield fly rule applied, so. So that is automatically an out, and the other base runners. Safe. And we have a pinch hitter now for West Point. Easton Gibson hitting in place of Luke Ginther. Easton Gibson, a right-handed hitter. And there's another pass ball. Play at the plate. Not there. Run scores.

0: Kamen's in the stretch. Runner on second. Here's a 1-1, and that's going to get away from him and go behind Gibson for ball two. It's 2-1. Two balls and a strike now on Easton Gibson. 2-1. Breaking ball, swinging, strike two. Count 2-2 on Gibson. Gammonson, the right foot on the rubber, checks the runner at second. He'll set. Throw to second. Cook back safely. Count remaining 2-2 on Easton Gibson. Outside ball three, count is full. Quoting a little Angels in the outfield here in the booth. Bass sets and sets and sets again. Gammonson, breaking ball, up and in, ball four. Easton Gibson, a patient at bat, draws a walk, and West Point has runners on first and second. One out, bottom of the third, leading 6-0. Josh Snodgrass to the plate. Singled and scored in the first, walked in the second. Gammonson sets. Here's the pitch. Off speed, Snodgrass. Hits it into shallow left center field. Graydon Dre makes the catch on the run, and there's two outs. Sending up. What was going to be Mason Tell is now Caden Straley. Straley, a left-handed hitter. First pitch from Kamenzin, swinging, strike one. 1-1 on Straley, Bramlett on deck. No balls in a strike to Straley. Here's the 0-1. Chopping ground ball right side. Played by the first baseman, Brock Scholl. And it's going to be a close play at first, but that will be in time. Retiring the side for West Point, bottom of the third. They get a run on one hit. I believe there's an error in the runner left. After three complete, it's West Point 6, Hooper Scribner nothing. Hooper Scribner to the plate when we come back on the top half of the fourth inning. 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

0: field. Hitters 2, 3, and 4 will lead it off for Hooper Scribner in the top of the fourth. It'll be Brock Scholl, Colton Stockamp, and Graydon Dre. Hitters 2, 3, and 4. Brock Scholl 0 for 1 after hitting out to first base his first time up. Chase Brester remains on the hill for West Point. Pitch runs low and in to Scholl for ball one. It's 1-0. Ball in, no strikes. Brester. And did that hit him on the toe? I think that hit him on the toe. Scholl's pointing down, say it hit him on the foot. The way it bounced, it looked like it did. The umpire's going to talk it over. I don't know. I think if you're Brock Scholl, you got to sell that a little better. You got to, like, fall down, grab your ankle, something, put on a performance. Umpire's going to talk it over, and it will be a hip-high pitch. So Scholl sold it enough. Leadoff man aboard for Hooper Scribner here at the top of the fourth. Colton Stockamp at the plate. Popped up his first time up. Brester, the pitch. Line shot, that's through between shortstop and third base. It's a single for Colton Stockamp. Scholl to second, and Hooper Scribner has runners on first and second. No outs here, top of the fourth, trailing 6-0. Bring up Graydon Dre, the shortstop. A strikeout, his only time up. Caden Paulson would be up next. Barrister paying a lot of attention to the runner at second. Pitch to Dre, misses low and away. That is going to bounce a little bit away from Trainer, but not far enough for Scholl to try to move over to third. So it's 1-0 on Dre, a ball and no strikes. Brester. Look over at second again. Here's the 1-0. This is lifted out into left field. Caden Straley gives chase, and he makes the grab. Boy, heck of a catch. Caden Straley might have made that look a little bit more difficult than it needed to be. He initially came in on it and then had to do a lot of retrieving. It stabs the right hand in the air to make the catch, but there's 1-out. Grayson Schreier to the plate. Hitting in place of Caden Paulson. Swinging strike one. Oh, and one from Brester to Schreier. Ground ball over to shortstop. Ames with it. Gets the lead man at third, but it's dropped by Gibson.
1: A fielder's choice for Schreier. Everybody else is safe.
0: So that is going to be scored a fielder's choice for Drake Heggie. And that is going to load the bases for Hooper Scribner here on the top of the first, top of the fourth, excuse me. Bases loaded, one out. And there's a line drive from Drake Heggie. Here, right at Joe Ames. Ames, the catch, tries a quick throw over to second to get a double play. Not in time, but there's two outs. Brings up Cameron Klein. He's first pitch swinging on an off-speed pitch. It's 0-1. Bases remain loaded for Hooper Scribner. Two outs now here, top of the fourth. They trail West Point 6-0. Cameron Klein at the plate to strike out his first time up. Brester the 0-1. Up and in, ball one. 1-1 on Klein. Prester sends it. Ground ball, shortstop, aims with it. Bad throw to second. Tried to get the lead throw at second. It's a bad throw. A run will score and everybody's safe.
1: On the play, one run comes across.
0: That'll make it 6-1. In favor of West Point, bases remain loaded. Two outs here, top of the fourth. Jacob Peters to the plate. And there's a soft one-hop line driver to Ames, and Ames is going to tag the bag at second for the third out. For Hooper Scribner in the top of the fourth, they get a run on a hit, two errors, and two left. West Point leads it now 6-1 to the plate when we return in the bottom half of the fourth inning. It's Junior Legion Baseball here on the Bull.
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0: West Point now leads 6-1 as we enter the bottom half of the fourth inning. West Point to the plate. They'll send hitters 4, 5, and 6. Hudson Bramlett, Tate Mankey, and Kyan Lass are the scheduled batters. Hitters 4, 5, and 6. Cooper Kamen's in remaining on the mound for Hooper Scribner in his relief appearance. There's the throw down to second, indicating we are ready to go here at the bottom of the fourth. Hudson Bramlett has reached twice tonight on the fielder's choice and has scored twice. Bramlett, right-handed hitter. Cooper Kamen's in, right-handed pitcher. He's going to work exclusively from the stretch. Breaking ball, grounder hit hard, but foul third base side. Foul ball, strike one, 0-1 to Hudson Bramlett. Oh, and one the count. Outside, ball one. Count evens at a ball and a strike. One and one. Gammonson settles on the hill. Here's the 1-1 pitch. Off speed, that's going to miss low. Ball two, it's 2-1. Two balls and a strike. Kamenzin sends it. This is ripped out into left center field. That's going to be trouble. That's a gap shot. Bramlett around first, and he's going to hold a bad second, crushing a leadoff double to deep left center field for Hudson Bramlett. Tate Mankey to the plate. He has, what, three RBIs and a couple of hits tonight for West Point. Mankey in the right-handed batter's box. Kamenzin's pitch just misses outside. A little low, ball one. It's 1-0. Tane Mankey at the plate. Kyan Lass on deck. Here's the 1-0 to Mankey. Outside, ball two. Kamenzin looked down at second. He'll set, look down at second again. Breaking ball is going to be hit out of play. Foul to the right. Foul ball, strike one. It's 2-1. Two balls and a strike on Tate Mankey, the West Point second baseman. This one lifted out to straightaway center field. Oliver Stanton settles under it, makes the catch for the first out. As Mankey flies out to center, going to bring up Kyan Lass. He's 0 for 2 so far with a pair of pop-ups. Flew out to left, popped up to catcher. Chase Brester on deck. Kyan Lass, the right-handed hitter, digs in. And the pitch from Kamenzin. Off speed, misses high, ball one. 1-0 on Lass. Kamenzin sets. And the 1-0. Swinging strike one. Count even at a ball and a strike. One and one to count. Kamenzin. Off speed, runs in. Ball two, 2-1. Kyan Lass at the plate, facing a count of two balls and a strike. Chase Brester on deck. Kamenzin, the 2-1 offering. This is turned on and pulled into left. Foul.
1: Foul ball on the field line. Counts 2-2.
0: Foul ball, strike two. Count evens on Kyan Lass. It's 2-2. Two balls, two strikes. 2-2. Lass digs in. Kamenzin. The 2-2. This is poked into right center field. That's going to be down. Bramlett around in third. And Lass slides into second with an RBI double. As Bramlett scores. Lass got enough of that one, and he put that into perfect spot in right center field. 7-1 West Point, bringing up Chase Brester. Was hit by a pitch, also singled and scored. Keaton Trainer on deck. West Point, you're in the bottom of the fourth as a runner on second. One out, leading 7-1 over Hooper Scribner. Off speed is going to be fouled back and out of play from Brester. Foul ball, strike one. It's 0-1. No balls, one strike to Chase Brester. Kamenzin sets. Long look at second. The 0-1 to Brester. And that is going to hit him. Are they going to call that on the bear of the handle of the bat, maybe? Looked like Brester. I think Brester kind of, I don't want to say he leaned into it, but I think he kind of turned his hands into that a little bit. Tried to get the hand call, but they're going to call that off the handle of the bat. So the count is going to be a 1-1 to Chase Brester, a ball and a strike. Kamen's in the 1-1. This is sent out to center field. Sliding forward is Stanton, makes the catch for the second out. Two away against West Point now here on the bottom of the fourth. Keaton Treanor coming up, was hit by a pitch and drew a walk. West Point still has that runner on second. Two outs now and a 7-1 advantage. Keaton Treanor at the plate. Joe Ames on deck. Kamenzen, throw to second. Last back safely. Treanor waits patiently. Kamenzen the pitch. Outside, ball one. Another nice job by Jacob Peters to lean for that one and get a glove on it to prevent the pass ball. 1-0 on Treanor, ball and no strikes. Kamen's in the 1-0. Breaking ball, swinging strike one. Peters loses it. Can't squeeze it. It bounces. It doesn't really go far away from him at all. He just lost it on the ground, couldn't find it. And Kyan Lasek's the opportunity to advance to third base. West Point now runner on third, 2 outs, bottom of the fourth, a 7-1 lead. Throw to third, last dives back in safely at third. Count remaining for now 1-1 on Keaton Treanor. There's a hard hit shot at Heggie. It's going to bounce off the hand of Heggie. RBI base hit for Keaton Treanor. Last will score. And it is 8-1 West Point near the bottom of the fourth. Runner on first, 2 outs. Brendan Cook running at first in place of Keaton Treanor, the catcher. Joe Ames to the plate. He's 0-2 with the strikeout and a pop-up. West Point, though, leading here 8-1 in the bottom half of the fourth inning. Kamenzen steps back on the rubber to look in on Ames. Bit of a pitch out there, anticipating the runner is going. The runner does go. Peters not able to get the ball out of his hand, and I don't think there was a man covering down at second either defensively. And so Brendan Cook safe at second with a stolen base and count a ball and no strikes on Joe Ames. Ames lifts this into shallow center field, and that's going to be caught by Oliver Stanton, and that'll end the inning. For West Point in the bottom of the fourth, they get 2 runs on 3 hits. Don't believe there was an error and a runner left. After 4 complete, it's West Point 8, Hooper Scribner 1. Hooper Scribner will bat when we come back on the top of the fifth. 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

Some defensive changes for West Point here to start the top of the fourth. Easton Gibson now playing third base. Joe Ames moves to shortstop, and Caden Searley is in left

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7: We got a whole bunch of defensive changes here for West Point in the top of the fifth. Josh Snodgrass now pitching, right-handed hurler. He fires strike one into Oliver Stanton. Count 0-1. Now playing first base for West Point is Jackson Pierce. Dawson Mackling is playing shortstop. Chase Brester has moved out into left, and Caden Sraley has moved over to center field. Ball on the strike, make that 1-2 to Oliver Stanton. Stanton 1-for-1 so far with the base hit. The 1-2, swing and a miss, strike 3. Oliver Stanton strikes out for the first out against Hooper Scribner here in the top of the fifth. Back to the top of the order now with Grant Ankerson for Hooper Scribner. He's 0-for-2. A ground out and flew out into a double play back in the third. Pitch just misses outside, ball one. It's 1-0. Ankerson at the plate. Brock Scholl on deck for Hooper Scribner. They trail 8-1 here in the top of the fifth. Pitch from Snodgrass runs in. Ball two. It's 2-0. Snodgrass, low and in, ball three. Three balls, no strikes. Now to Ankerson, the Hooper Scribner designated hitter. And the 3-0 from Snodgrass, right down Main Street, called strike one. Offered that up as the sacrificial strike on a 3-0 count. 3-1 to Ankerson. Outside corner, call strike two. Ankerson looked at it, but honestly, that outside portion of the plate's been there for all pitchers of both teams all night. Snodgrass, the 3-2. Misses a little too far off the plate that time. It's ball four. And Ankerson draws a one-out walk here in the top of the fifth. Sending Brock Scholl to the plate. Oh, we got a pinch hitter. Ethan Meyer now hitting for Hooper Scribner. There's a strike from Snodgrass. 0-1 to Meyer. Snodgrass, the 0-1. That gets away from him. That is in the dirt, and it'll be a pass ball. Wild pitch. Ankerson heads down to second. Hooper Scribner here in the top of the fifth. Runner on second. One out, trailing 8-1. Ethan Meyer at the plate. Colton Stockamp on deck. The 1-1. There it is, called strike two. Ball and two strikes. That one had a little movement on it. Not sure I quite call that a break.

0: ball, maybe a two-seamer. But it had some definite movement on it as Meyer pokes this one foul third base side. Sawgrass again with the 1-2. Misses outside, ball two. Count evens again, 2-2 on Ethan Meyer. Pinch hitting in place of Brock Scholl. This is popped out of play foul. Count 2-2. Stodgrass sets. Peek over at second, the 2-2. Low and away, runner's going to go on the dropped pitch. Trainer's going to hang on onto it, though, not make a throw. And Ankerson advances to third on the drop pitch. Count is full, 3-2 on Ethan Meyer. Sawgrass at 3-2. Breaking ball. And call that one Mamma Mia, because that was right down Broadway. Call strike three. Meyer looks at it for the second out. That'll bring up Colton Stockamp. He's 1-for-2 with a base hit. Offers at the first one. Can't lay off the chocolate cake that time as he fans at a high fastball. 0-1. Sawgrass, the 0-2, misses low and away. Trainer does a nice job of getting down on the knee protectors and keeping that one in front of him. As my old baseball coach back in the day, Rick Bruni, used to say, be a wall. 1-1 on the off-speed, misses high, ball two. Keaton Trainer being a wall that time. Two balls and a strike on Stockamp. Sawgrass, the 2-1. And again, Stockamp chases one up in the zone. And it's 2-2. Two balls, two strikes on Colton Stockamp. Sawgrass at 2-2. Check swing. Did he go? They're going to refer to the base path umpire. He'll say no. Ball three. Count is full. I don't think he went either. Count is full. Sawgrass, the payoff. Misses outside. Ball four. Patient at bat there from Colton Stockamp as he will draw a two-out walk. Graydon Dre to the plate. He's 0-for-2 with the strikeout and a flyout. Hooper Scrimner, though, little business here in the top of the fifth. They got runners on first and third. Two outs, trailing 8-1. Sawgrass trying to close the door here in the top of the fifth. First pitch misses outside to Dre for ball one. 1-0. Paints the outside portion of the plate. Called strike one. Ball and a strike on Dre. Misses high. Runner goes. Trainer's going to hang on to it. Stockamp safe at second with the stolen base. Hooper Scribner now. Runners on second and third. Two outs. Top of the fifth. Trailing 8-1 to West Point. Junior Legion of Baseball here in West Point. Sawgrass to 2-1. Add a little bite on it again as it takes a sharp left at Albuquerque. It's called strike two on the outside portion of the plate. 2-2 on Graydon Dre. Sawgrass to 2-2. Dre reaches for it. It's a chopper. Brester. Or Mackling, rather, from short over to first, and that is in time for the third out. Side retired in the top of the fifth for Hooper Scribner. No runs, no hits, no errors, and two left. We head to the bottom of the fifth with West Point leading Hooper Scribner by a score of 8-1. West Point to the plate when we return. It's Junior Legion Baseball on 107.9 The Bull.
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